0: This is KWJB, the B from Canton, Texas.
1: TSN headlines. Pressure continues to mount on Ken Paxton to debate his Democratic opponent for U.S. Senate, James Tallarico. Tallarico first challenged Paxton to three debates in July. Paxton did not accept any of them. Now Tallarico has turned up the heat by proposing the debate on Fox. No arrests yet after a deadly shooting near a high school in southwest Houston. Police say a 17-year-old was shot and killed near Westbury High School. Reports say people were gathered near the school early this morning. Somebody came out of a wooded area near a complex and shots were fired. The city of Lucas, 8 miles east of Allen and Collin County, getting its very...

0: went out of bounds, though, so it wasn't a big risk.
1: But like I said, that's one of those things that very rarely happens.
2: Yeah. You know, if you go back 10 years ago, back to 2015, Canton won that game in Wills Point. After that, it was 10 years without a win, without Canton beating Wills Point. Now, they didn't play for 4 years in there, but it was 10, you know, full, like, calendar years or whatever, without a win by the Eagles. There was a long dry spell there.
1: Well, I think that's over.
2: I think so, too. And we got a Jack's new quarterback in there quarterback. Now. Keeps it on the ground here out to about the 40-yard line after what looked like a broken play. And what number is that?
3: It's number five,
2: Josh.
3: Jack
2: five.
3: King.
2: Okay.
3: And, man, running with some passion. You had Branson Chamley leading the whole convocation of Eagles over there. But he drug them downfield for a gain of eight.
2: Jack's
3: he
2: King?
3: Was running, he was running for, with some passion. He's tired of it.
2: Right, right.
3: And that's what you need. You need some kids to come on.
2: Tired of it. That's
3: tired
2: right.
3: Tired of it.
2: So let's see. Looks like King will stay in at quarterback. Tigers in a situation here where they're literally searching for someone, even right here during the game. So King going to be in the shotgun, running back to either side of him. Two receivers top of the screen. One actually steps off the field there. So from their own 41-yard line, the Tigers, just under 4 minutes left, and handoff. Gain of about a yard. I think that was Kadarian Green. No, that was
3: Rogers.
2: Yeah, that's Chris Rogers.
3: Yeah, and Judson Reed come diving in low, took his feet out from outside linebacker spot.
1: Well, we are just dominating them up front.
3: Yeah, they are. They're
1: just
3: driving them back. It's a gain of one.
2: Go
3: ahead.
2: Tigers do have third and one here, though.
3: Yeah, so the D-line pushes them back. The linebacker's got an easy job to do.
2: Absolutely.
3: You know, go find them.
2: Absolutely. I think the Tigers so far have got two first downs all night, looking to convert their third.
3: Put the big guys in the middle, Bryson Prox and Gatlin, for this third and one.
2: Green lined up right, low snap. King going to try to run it. Slips a tackle, and Green is going to get close to the first down. I think they're going to give it to him.
1: They said fourth down.
2: Oh, they're right on the marker. Boy, I'm looking. They are right on the marker. Oh, they're moving the chains now.
3: He didn't know where he was. Yep.
2: Okay, so Tigers convert.
3: Nice little hurdle by King. Athletic play. He was stopped at the line of scrimmage and just decided, I'll jump.
2: King looking like he's game for the fight here. In running back Chris Rogers and also Kadarian Green. Two receivers, top of your screen, bunched in. First and 10. Tigers from their own 45. Handoff, no. I think there was
3: Lopez.
2: Some confusion there.
1: Guys, Jaden Lopez read that like he was in their play in their huddle.
2: It looked like that was going to be a zone read, and they couldn't decide if they were going to hand it or not. But
3: he kind of left it in the running back's belly a little long and then decided, I'm going to pull it.
2: Yeah.
3: Lopez was already on him.
2: So, looks like we have a timeout here for the Tigers.
1: Looks like it. Or maybe it's a two-minute timeout.
2: Two-minute timeout. It's not the two-minute warning anymore.
1: Just in the NFL. NFL has that license. You can only
2: Why
1: say
2: can't
1: that.
2: You just say warning?
1: I don't know. I'm just playing. I really don't know.
2: Is it offensive?
1: Yeah.
2: Is anybody offended by that's just too harsh. If you say it's warning, they're like, well, that's too harsh.
1: Yeah.
2: So timeout. Two-minute timeout. But the score is 57-0 here at Norris Birdwell Stadium. Eagles on top. It's homecoming night. Congratulations to Miss Kate McClendon. Homecoming queen. And the stands are packed.
3: It's a crowded place and good temperatures. Not, I wouldn't say cool, but not hot anymore. Let's just go with a nice cool fall morning this morning.
2: Maybe the nicest weather of the year so far of the fall.
3: Sure.
1: Not only is the stands packed, but all along the fence and over by the concession stands, it's packed.
2: I bet there are even kids like playing tackle football behind the stands with like a wadded up cup or something, you know.
3: Yeah.
2: Did you used to do that when you were?
3: We used to do that, but we had more grass then. It's a lot of concrete.
2: Good
3: now.
2: Point, Josh.
1: Guys, I can't remember what
2: grass, but the principal would always be running us off back there.
3: Yeah.
1: I can't remember what school it is, but some schools set a little field under their stands and charges the parents to let their kids come out there and play during the game.
2: Oh,
3: that's
2: nice.
3: Probably not a bad idea. You have a couple get a couple paid employees watching, basically paid babysitters.
2: And you're developing kids for your program.
1: And you're making money.
3: Woo, Prox is
2: King
3: after him, guys.
2: Looking to throw. Now he's going to tuck it and run. And out to the 45-yard line, gain of about four.
3: Yeah, run out of bounds by Trey Martin and Saul Lopez. But Prox busted through like a madman, and that's what put him on the sprint.
2: He is just... He's so explosive and powerful.
1: Did he not run out of bounds? Because they're
2: did.
1: Run, okay. Well, they're running the clock.
2: Yeah,
1: which
2: he did.
1: I get it. But.
2: And you know, this offensive series with King in at quarterback, they've actually moved the ball. Third down and eight.
3: Looks like Cunningham's coming back in. Maybe they're going to throw the ball on this.
2: Okay. So Cunningham back in at quarterback for now.
3: Let King do the dirty work and let Cunningham sling it.
2: Yeah. Green and Rogers in at running back. Rogers moved to the slot. Snap is back.
3: Handoff.
2: Green. And Green, not a lot of room there. Maybe a gain of one.
3: Carson Noel was on him quick. Off of this defensive end spot.
2: Now you guys said it. That D-line is just dominant.
3: When you got right now, you've got Jackson Gatlin, who plays both ways. You know, he's a college offensive tackle.
2: Oh, yeah,
3: but
2: yeah.
3: Also, him and Bryson Prox in that middle DT is good. It's just, you know, it's just all the other positions you got to play.
2: Yeah, nobody in there is getting washed. There's no running lanes. Those guys are holding their spot. So 35 seconds left and running down in the half. 57-0, Eagles on top. You heard it correctly. And Tigers with the ball, moving right to left on your radio dial there at the 45-yard line.
1: And they just took I guess we are going to let the time run out because they just took a penalty, and the clock hasn't stopped.
2: It does appear that they're just going to let time expire. Down to 14 seconds, and Tiger's going to be content to go to the locker room and try to regroup at halftime.
1: I don't know what's going on here.
2: I saw a few handshakes being exchanged there between the Eagles and the Tigers. That's
1: that
2: is good sportsmanship. Okay, that's going to end the first half, 57-0. Eagles on top.
1: I got a feeling their head coach went to the referee and said, just run the clock.
2: Yeah.
1: We're not going to snap it again.
2: Oh, goodness, yeah. Just –
1: Which
2: I don't blame him.
1: I was going to say, I can't say I blame him.
2: There's just, yeah. It's an impossible situation for a coach, and no one wants this game to be over quicker than the Wills Point Tigers.
1: And TA, maybe a series or two, but I got a feeling we will see a running clock in the second half. Now, don't quote me on that, but it would not surprise me at all.
2: Yeah. Tom, what are we going to do at halftime here?
4: We are going to shut down, send it back to the station, and YouTube is going to shut down so we can figure out some technical errors.
2: Okay, good. Good deal.
1: So are we off

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1: Here's your updated forecast on the B. 68 tonight under partly cloudy skies, winds out of the east around 5 miles per hour. Sunshine mixed with clouds at times again tomorrow. High temperatures reach up to 94. I'm meteorologist Paul Frombly in the Butler 7 Media Newsroom. Right now, it's 84 degrees.

0: And welcome back, folks. Second half action underway here. Your Eagles are up 57-0 after one half of play here on homecoming night at Norris Birdwell Stadium. That is correct, 57-0 over the Wills Point Tigers, and Eagles get the ball to start the third quarter here. Tigers going to kick this one away. Tigers moving from right to left on your radio dial. They're wearing the white tops and blue bottoms. Eagles in the all-black uniforms, green letters trimmed in white, white helmets. And we're going to get a kick out to about the 25-yard line, and that's going to be fielded by Jackson. Finding some room. That's Jake Robinson.
1: Jake
0: showing
1: the snake.
0: A little burst there.
2: Boy, he did. He hit
0: the
2: that
0: snake.
2: Fast.
0: Yes, he did.
2: That wasn't normal Jake's.
3: On the tackle. Yeah,
0: the snake. He's going to be playing some quarterback now this in the second half.
2: Tackled by number three, Chris Rogers. Big crowd out there tonight, guys.
0: Yes, there's a swarm of people down there. I didn't even try to go down there.
1: You can hardly walk down here by the concession stand.
0: I did not even try.
2: A lot of folks here celebrating the homecoming.
0: Do you see any of your old classmates down there, Josh?
2: I've got a lot of classmates that I see every week here, but we've got our 30-year reunion coming up October 24.
0: All right.
2: I saw 76 down there, 50-year reunion. Saw some 81 having their 45th reunion.
0: Awesome.
1: So, guys, looks like court raise night is over.
0: All right.
2: Yep,
0: so
2: Jake Robinson,
0: at quarterback.
2: Hey, handoff.
0: Hands
2: to number
0: it off.
1: Josue.
0: That's to Josue Galan, and he shows a little quickness there. Out to the 40. Not out of bounds
2: going,
0: yet.
2: Guys.
0: Still on his feet, out to about the 33. It's like he played dead for a second there, and he kept going. Josue the younger, off to a good start, showing a little bit of burst.
2: Yeah, tackled by number 10, Michael Baker. He did that little hesitation move. You see a point guard do it.
0: Yeah.
2: Down the end.
0: What was that? Did you see that, Tommy?
1: I did see that.
0: Thought he was out of bounds.
1: Little start and stop.
0: Uh-huh.
1: We do have a couple new receivers and a couple new offensive linemen.
2: So we've got, I see 53. Austin Scallions in the game.
1: We got 57.
2: He's played a little bit this year, and the offensive line also done a good job. 57, Jorge Delgado on the offensive line.
1: You got Weston.
2: Weston moved to center. And then we got Clive Bilberry over on the left side guard, along with Keelan Woods at left tackle.
0: And Robinson in the shotgun here with Galan to his left. Snap is back, hands it off. Galan looking for room. Makes his way out, still on his feet.
2: Good push.
0: Pushing the pile out to about the 27-yard line, and Eagles on the move again here.
2: That's Michael Baker again coming up, making a good tackle. Aggressive kid on defense at linebacker. There's another Baker here a few years ago. I think that's probably his younger brother.
0: I think you're right, Josh. I remember that.
1: We got number nine at a little H-back / tight end.
2: Trey Martin playing the H-back. We got Jackson Thompson in at a wideout now, and Carter Jackson and Eli Boggs.
0: Yeah, Thompson already got a touchdown on the night and a really nice kick return. And the Eagles all the way down to the 30-yard line of the Tigers. Robinson lines up in the shotgun. Motion now, Carter Jackson. Handoff Galan. And he'll be tackled at the line of scrimmage. Maybe a gain of three.
1: Well, they had to rush that play. They got out of the huddle a little late and realized the clock.
0: I said Jackson Carter Jackson.
2: Yeah, Chris Rogers coming up on the tackle.
1: He's got two good names.
0: He's got two good names.
2: Yeah.
0: Either way.
2: Two strong names.
0: So third down and four. And something else that could come into play here. You could see a Galan field goal here if we pick up about.
2: Yeah.
0: Well, it's third and four.
2: Trips right. Jackson Boggs, Jackson Thompson.
0: And Galan in. Lined up to Robinson's left. And Robinson almost. Throws a pick, but that one is dropped by Kadarian Green.
1: I couldn't tell if he just lost control of that ball or if it got tipped at the line of scrimmage, but it came out kind of funny.
2: Yeah. It was nose down. I don't know if it came out of his hand wrong. I'm like you, Tommy. I couldn't tell.
0: So fourth down and four here. Eagles obviously going to have to go for it. They're throwing 28-yard line. Boggs at the top of your screen. And then Jackson in the slot with Thompson lined up wide right. Galan in, lined up to the right of Robinson. And we're going to have a timeout here. The Eagles need to talk about it. Something not quite right.
1: Well, you got a lot of new guys out there that hadn't got a lot of playing time offensively. Have gotten some, but I'm sure they're working on some stuff too.
0: That's right. This is a learning experience. So 8:21 left in the third quarter, 57-0, Eagles on top. Let's see, we've got some scores of note here, possibly. Let's see, Rusk, as we said earlier, 41-14, got the win over Longview Spring Hill. Athens 31-3 over Gladewater. Madisonville down 21-16 to Gerald. Let's see, Brownsboro over Parrish, North Lamar, 7-0. And Van, 13-7 over the Atlanta Rabbits at halftime. Fourth down and four. Eagles from their own 25-yard line. Snap is back. Hand off Gallon, looking for room. Patient run by Gallon to the outside. Touchdown, Josue Gallon.
2: Boy, he has some quick feet. Busted it out, kind of hesitated, and then busted it out to the right side and took it to the end zone.
0: Good patient run there by, excuse me.
1: Yeah, you need
0: I'm choking, Tommy.
1: You need a lozenge.
2: Now Glon's going to catch his breath and get this PAT.
0: He's got to do everything. He's got to score the touchdown.
1: And
0: he's got to kick the extra point. And
1: then he's got to run down there and kick off.
0: Snap is back. That one's away. And good.
1: Guys, that snap was to Carson Hawkins' back. He turned completely sideways and somehow got that hold down.
2: Yeah, he turned around and faced us on that twist. Caught the ball, got it back. Two guys coming off the ends got pretty close, but he got it set and Gallon got it through.
0: I'm having a choking attack here. Not a real attack.
2: Do the Heimlich on TA up here.
0: It was a bad time during Gallon's touchdown run to have a coughing attack there. Okay, 64-0. 7 minutes left in the third and clock running. I expect to see that clock run from now on.
1: Yeah, I would expect it not to stop again.
0: So in
1: this second half is literally going to take 24 minutes.
0: Yeah, right.
4: Yeah, if it could run through those timeouts that the coaches take, that'd be.
0: I guess the only downside to that is the opportunities for some of your younger kids to get in there and play some minutes, that gets reduced a little bit.
1: But that's really about the only
0: thing.
1: That's
0: about it.
1: Yeah.
0: And, yeah, the Wills Point Tigers cannot wait to get on that bus. But, hey, it makes for a great homecoming game.
1: Absolutely.
0: 64-0. Eagles on top here. Gallon to kick it away. Boy, Gallon's been involved in about every play for the last six or seven plays.
2: Nice kick.
0: Kicks this one deep. Fielded at the 15-yard line. By Pryor, and Pryor slips a tackle, tries to cut it up the middle, and that play will be blown dead. That was kind of odd. So Pryor never got taken down, actually. But the Eagles will take over at, I'm sorry, the Tigers will take over at the 25-yard line.
1: All right, y'all, let's get some of these numbers because I'm sure there's going to be a lot of new guys on defense right here.
0: Yes. Yeah, there's going to be a lot of them. Clock still running. 5:45 left, third quarter.
2: I see Ryder Solpish, Owen Cervantes.
1: I see 21.
2: Yeah, it's Owen Cervantes.
1: 22.
2: Connor Robinson, Moses Cantrell, J.J. Hockman. So we're looking at defensive line at DTs. We got Bryson Prox and Moses Cantrell. Defensive ends, Connor Robinson, Trey Martin, Cameron Mikulas on the outside, Judson Reed.
0: Shotgun snaps back, hand off to Green, up the middle, looking for some room, bounces outside, and going to pick up about 6 yards.
2: Tackle on the play by Judson Reed and Lucas Hughes.
1: I see Sopich went to free safety.
2: Yeah, it looks like Sopich come in for Carson Hawkins back at safety and get a little action tonight.
0: Well, Coach Regal had a lot of good things to say about Sopich.
2: Yeah, I remember watching his dad play on this field. Tristan was a heck of an athlete.
0: Is that right? 4:48 left in the third. Clock running down. Tigers from their own 30. Second down and four. And is that Cunningham in at quarterback? I can't quite see.
1: Let me scoot back a little
2: yes,
1: bit.
2: Yes, it is.
1: It is.
0: Shotgun.
1: Yes.
0: Hand off.
2: Ooh,
0: left side and Prox in there. Just destroyed the play.
1: Prox was in there before he got the handoff. He almost took the handoff.
0: I'm surprised we haven't seen, we might yet see Prox run the ball tonight.
1: We got number 60 and number 51 in it.
2: Number 60, Ivan Cordero just came in, and 51, Jonas Lind. Just rotating his D tackles, getting some reps there.
0: Absolutely. And Cunningham in at quarterback for the Tigers. 4 minutes left in the third quarter. Green, the running back, lined up to his right. Two receivers. Shotgun snap. Rolls right. Has some time. Looking deep. Pass almost intercepted by Ethan Lewis, I believe.
2: Yeah, it was intended for.
0: Is Lewis out there?
1: No, that was number. That's number nine.
0: Okay. It's impossible to see those numbers.
1: Or is that eight?
2: That's eight. That's Lucas Hughes playing in the corner over there.
0: Okay.
2: Got 80 running in right now. That's going to be Cole McMahon coming in for Saul Lopez at the inside linebacker spot.
1: And we got number six. We
0: got a new returner here, Jackson Thompson.
1: And he's dangerous.
2: Yeah, Jackson's had a big debut tonight.
0: Absolutely. Back to kick it for the Tigers is number 21, Jacob Minto, standing at his own 10-yard line. Snap is back. Minto kicks this one down the middle. It will take a bounce, and
2: Jackson
0: Thompson going to field this one. Looking for some room, and Thompson is taken down about the 49-yard line.
2: Good little run back, tackled by Jax King.
3: 49-yard line.
0: Thompson getting some valuable experience tonight at the varsity level.
1: Well, looks like they are stopping the clock on change of possession, but that's it.
0: Yeah, there's just nothing quite like when you get your first taste
2: of
0: playing on Friday night.
1: As soon as they got the ball in, they started rolling the clock again.
0: No one's arguing.
1: No.
2: Offensive line, we got a Clive Bilberry and Austin Scallions over on the right side. Rylan Burrell's still running the center.
1: And we got a new running back, number 11.
0: Jake the Snake Robinson's
2: in. Also, Brian Munoz at guard, new at guard.
0: Austin Taywater takes the carry. Taywater kicks it to the outside. Taywater out to the 40. Taywater spin move out to the 30.
2: Woo.
0: And Taywater showing you just a little bit of what the coaches have seen out of him.
2: That's Taywater's first time back after injury, and he had an explosive JV year before all that.
0: As a sophomore, really promising young man.
1: And just been riddled with injuries.
0: That's right. And you can see on his first carry there the potential that he's had. Clock running down, 2:28. Third quarter, 64-0. Eagles on top. Eagles on the move now to the Tiger 30-yard line. Robinson with Taywater lined up to his left.
2: Yep, Trey Martin in the H. Munoz and Keelan Woods, left side of the line.
0: Snap is back. Handoff, Taywater. And that play's going to be blown dead. Is that we have timeout? Yeah. Eagles timeout. We were a little bit confused there on where to line up Taywater. I'm not sure Taywater didn't have a little bit of something.
1: It looked like it.
0: Anyway.
1: It looked like he had a little bit of a running lane.
0: So we're going to reset here. Oh, I'm sorry. That was a penalty, guys. That was.
1: Yeah. They.
0: So the Eagles going to back it up 5 yards.
2: Jackson Thompson and Carter Jackson out wide at the bottom of your screen. And number 20, Jacob Simmons out wide at the top.
0: Okay. Robinson in the shotgun. Taywater to his left. Hand off, Taywater. He'll be met at the line of scrimmage and tackle for maybe a gain of two.
2: It's number 60, Brady Bactel, he ran into.
1: Boy, Keelan Woods has got to get a different chin strap. That's the third time his helmet's come off.
2: Yeah, we're going to have to button that thing up tight.
0: Big
2: Keelan.
0: Put
2: a little super glue on it.
0: Glad he's doing well. Sure missed him when he was out those couple of weeks.
2: Yep.
0: He's a big part of the O-line.
1: And I got a feeling that's why he's still in there, is just to get some more reps, because he did miss a couple games.
0: There's nothing like game ref to get you in shape. Clock going to be down under a minute when we snap this thing again.
2: Carter Jackson and Jacob Simmons up top.
0: Okay. Taywater stays in the game, lined up left of Robinson. Robinson in the shotgun. Snap is back, hand off. Taywater again has room. Taywater makes a cut. And he'll be spilled at the 15-yard line. And we got a little action going on here. Punches being thrown. Flags are thrown down. We got a melee happening at midfield. They better get this under control. And we did have a Tiger player throwing punches. We'll let the officials sort this out. And it involved It involved Ryan Broyles for the Eagles.
2: Yeah,
0: I could not see.
2: Right at the center. I mean, the running back passed the line and was going far. He was tackled by Sprayberry, but then we got way back behind the play.
0: Way back.
2: Two Wills Point guys on top rolling around.
0: Right.
2: With balls.
0: Helmets were off.
1: I didn't. I was watching
0: punches
1: the ball.
0: Punches being
1: I
0: thrown. That looked like it had a chance to get ugly for just a second there, but cooler heads prevailed.
4: Hats off to both coaching staffs for getting in between the players who are trying to get involved.
2: Yeah, both coaching staffs got on the field quick, got their players, and got them back to the sideline. What go?
0: Yes.
2: Where you see those get out of hand, you see them on the news, and it's where coaching staffs join in and everything else. So you at least got to have some responsible adults in the area.
0: Right, in the area, yeah. At least a couple of them. That could have been ugly. You know, and that is just – it's just frustration spilling over from the Tigers. They've just had nothing going their way tonight. Score 64 to nothing.
1: Well, guys, I think the only thing that kept that from getting ugly was the fact that it was so far away from the ball. It was, you know, 30 yards away from the ball, and I don't think anybody really saw it until, you know, it was almost over.
0: Well, that doesn't need to happen anymore. We don't need that to be a part of things moving forward, and we got a whole quarter left. Officials are gathered at the 40-yard line discussing something.
4: You do have a coach walking two Wills Point players off the track.
0: Oh, yeah, I see that, Tom. I see that, Tom.
4: Carrying the players' helmets.
0: So, yeah, got a couple of Wills Point players going to the locker room. Their night's done.
2: Yeah, coaches, I see our line coaches preaching to the line. And, you know, what they're talking to them about is – it don't matter who throws the first punch. You don't participate in it.
0: That's right.
2: You're here to play football, line up, and if you want to take it out on somebody, line up and do it the next play.
0: That's right.
1: Well, I'll tell you what, Coach Ragel's getting after our guys pretty good down here on the sidelines too.
0: Our guys have done such a great job of maintaining class.
5: We have unsportsmanlike conduct on both teams. The cancel out, 51 of White with punching, has disqualified himself. 15 yards. First down.
0: Okay, so the only ejection was number 51 of the Wills Point Tigers.
2: Yeah.
0: Okay.
2: Basically offsetting on the penalty because they said both teams were participating, but who threw the punch got the ejection.
0: Right. So that'll wipe out about a 20-yard run by Taywater. Boy, Taywater's he's just getting a taste of this. He's having a good time.
1: They got to move the ball. I don't.
4: Then the 15 for the penalty.
0: Tallwater's got about 45 yards rushing already.
1: Well, the ball is up here about on the 15 is where it should be.
0: Well,
1: after the run.
0: They're going to replay the down, I think, Tommy. Is that right?
4: Well, it should be.
1: I guess it's offsetting penalties. I guess so. But it I don't know. It was after the play.
0: Yeah,
1: so
0: it was.
1: It was a dead ball foul.
0: Well.
1: So I guess they're just going to play it from there.
0: Yeah, they talked about it, and that's where they've spotted it. So.
4: I don't know if we can be too nitpicky about
0: right.
4: 64 to nothing.
0: Yep. So from the 33.
5: Live ball foul. Replaying first down.
2: Okay.
1: It was a live ball foul. Okay.
2: We're calling it live ball and replay the down.
0: Replay
5: second
0: down.
5: Second down
0: and 13. Okay.
2: Jake Robinson and Taywater.
0: Taywater to the left of Robinson. Snap, handoff. Taywater has room up the middle. Taywater stays on his feet out to the 20. Just. Like a bullet through the gap there.
1: He hit that hole in a hurry.
2: Marking him.
0: You're not going to be able. You're not going to be able to keep that kid off the field. He is having a great time.
1: I think we're going to let this go to the fourth quarter.
0: Yeah, 28 seconds left, so that will run down. That'll end the third quarter.
1: But I got a feeling they're going to try their best to get Taywater in the end zone.
0: They are.
1: Kid that's fought through injuries for the last couple of years just hadn't had a chance to get on the field much.
0: I love seeing this.
1: Yep.
2: Guys,
0: I hope he gets
2: in
0: the end zone.
4: Guys, if you'll bear with me for a minute because of the technical issues we had in the first half and how fast this third quarter's gone, we got some ad rates.
0: Go for it.
4: Ad rates to get through.
0: Go for it.
4: First, I want to thank our halftime show sponsor, Lopez Concrete. Thank you to Lopez Concrete and Canton for sponsoring tonight's locker room show. Check them out on Facebook at Lopez Concrete Canton. They should be your concrete source. They know how to lay the foundation.
0: Okay. Heading into the final frame.
6: Congratulations. It is a big achievement and one that you should be proud of. Lopez Concrete of Canton are the pros in concrete. They really know how to lay the foundation.
0: Okay. Heading into the final quarter here in Canton. Homecoming night, Eagles on top, 64-0.
7: Never scored in the 50s before.
0: And the Eagles are threatening again. They've got third and one at about the 25-yard line of the Tigers. And yes, TD, I think they are trying to get Tywater a touchdown here. He's carried the ball the last five times and has looked fantastic.
2: Weston McLeod back in at center.
0: So Tywater lined up left of Robinson. Robinson the shotgun. Two receivers, bottom of your screen. Third down and one. Snap back, handoff. Tywater finds room again. Tywater out to the 14-yard line.
2: Good enough for a first down.
0: And Tywater says, feed me again.
1: I got a feeling they are.
0: He's going to get all he wants.
1: He's going to get it until he gets in the end zone,
0: yes,
1: I'm pretty sure.
0: Oh, I'd love to see him get in there.
4: It will be well-deserved.
0: Yes, it would.
4: He's had.
0: That'd be a feel-good story. The Eagles taking their time. 11:30 and counting down in the fourth quarter. We got a running clock situation here. So we literally have 11 minutes and 25 seconds left in this ball game. Shotgun formation. Handoff. Tywater again around the left side. Has some blockers. Cuts it back out to the 4-yard line.
2: Nice run.
0: Getting closer and closer.
2: Tackled by number 60, Brady Bactel, after he turned the corner.
0: Guys, is that his sixth consecutive carry?
1: I think so, and he's fixing to get his seventh.
2: Yeah. It's now they're just lining up.
0: Come
2: Will's
0: on, guys.
2: Knows it's coming, and
0: yeah.
2: Taywater's still getting some yards.
0: He's still getting it.
1: Got first and goal here at the 4.
0: Robinson looking for the play to come in. I think everybody in the stadium knows who's getting this ball. Tywater lined up left of Robinson. Two receivers, top of your screen. Eagles from the 4-yard line. Get it to Tywater, up the middle. Tywater is in for the touchdown. Austin Tywater with the score. Enjoy that, young man.
2: Boy, he was
0: look
2: not
0: at him.
2: Being denied. He is excited.
0: Look, his teammates love it, too.
1: I was going to say, our sidelines is excited, too.
0: They are loving that. Good for him.
2: Yeah, all the guys know how long he's worked and rehabbed to get back to that.
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0: And Galan the younger runs his streak back to 3.
1: Guys, it's 71 to nothing.
0: 71-0.
1: Wow.
0: I don't know if I've seen that score on this scoreboard before. Maybe.
2: Wow.
0: Do you remember that?
2: That's a big number. I don't know either.
1: I don't know that I've seen. I've seen it once since I've been here, but it wasn't here. It was one night we played North Lamar right when they first opened that school. We beat them 70-0.
2: Yeah, I've seen it. And I've seen it a couple times in the opposite direction in other places.
0: I saw it in Gilmer one night when they beat us 70-6 or something like that.
2: What was it, Chris Thompson or Johnson? What was it? Went on to the Longhorns.
1: He played in the league for a while.
2: Yeah.
0: They had Carter McLean.
2: We had a lot of trouble with him.
0: Shane Lynch. They had some players that year. They won state that year. Clock running down, 9:15 left in the ball game.
2: Galan set.
0: Galan's going to boot this one. Eagles having a good time here. And this one is away. Galan going to kick this one, be fielded at the 15. Sprayberry to the middle, looking for an opening.
1: There's nowhere to go.
0: He will be drugged down. Great coverage there by the Eagles.
2: Late, little cheap shot on.
1: That's on Sopich.
0: Yeah.
2: Sopich come in and got a tackle, and Sprayberry kind of gave him a little punch to the neck. Welcome to varsity football.
0: There might be some hard feelings down there, Josh. The Tigers have had a rough go of it.
2: But hats off to a freshman coming down on a kickoff and laying on that.
0: Absolutely.
2: Not easy to do.
0: And he showed last week that he was not afraid to stick his nose in there. So this was the 83rd meeting of these two teams.
2: So we got Connor Robinson. Cash O'Neill and Moses in at D tackles, Connor Robinson and Trey Martin at D ends, Jacob Simmons in at linebacker,
0: and Tigers
2: along with Owen Cervantes.
0: Hand off up the middle, gain of about 5 out to the 30. So this is the 83rd meeting of these two teams, and believe it or not, the Tigers actually lead the series 52. The series is 52-28 with two ties. Here's something interesting. The two ties came in 1933 and 1937.
1: Good.
2: Wow.
0: In 1927, these two teams played twice in 1 year. How about that?
2: That is perfect.
0: I don't know how that works. Screen pass out to Pryor.
2: Judson Reed coming up, making a tackle behind the line of scrimmage. You got Carter Jackson and Jackson Thompson in playing cornerback.
0: I noticed that.
1: There you go.
0: Ivan Cordero checking in for the Eagles.
2: Ryder Sopich back at safety. Cameron Miklas on that outside linebacker spot.
0: 7 minutes left in the game. Running clock, 71-0, Eagles on top. Tigers with the ball, 3rd and 10 on their own 25-yard line. To say it's been all Eagles tonight is just a tremendous understatement. In the shotgun snap, handoff. Right side, Sprayberry will be dropped for about a 6-yard loss.
2: Nice read by Cameron Miklas, number 32, out of outside linebacker, come up and caught him behind the line.
1: And I tell you what, great open field.
0: Yeah.
2: Nice.
0: That was great pursuit, great tackle. So Lopez is going to ease back.
1: And that's Carter Jackson.
0: That's Carter Jackson. You're right.
2: Yep. Jackson,
0: they look
2: back
0: singular.
2: Deep to receive the punt.
0: Yeah. He'll probably fair catch this. We'll see. You know, Coach Ragle's big on sportsmanship. Wouldn't want to give the impression at all that we're trying to do anything more than we need to. It's been a hard night for the Tigers. Back to kick it for the Tigers is Minto. High kick.
2: Oh,
0: you fielded about the 48, and Jackson takes out face mask.
1: Gosh.
2: Got drugged down by his head.
0: And that is a serious face mask. Spun him all the way around. But did you see Chris Rogers came over and said he apologized?
2: Yeah. Give him,
0: I like
2: give him
0: that.
2: High five, said,
0: I like that. Sorry about that. You know, sometimes when you're trying to make a tackle and your hands are going and they just grab the first thing that they touch, it's not necessarily
1: intentional.
0: Not intentional necessarily, but 15 yards nonetheless.
1: All right, we got 57. Has he been in? Let's see.
2: Yeah, 57. Yep. That's Jorge Delgado coming in playing the line. I think they've had all the guys in there on the line.
0: You've seen a lot of players who are going to really step up and fill a role next year and in years to come.
2: Got Delgado and Scallions. Got Weston McLeod at the center, Brian Munoz and Keelan Woods. Cash O'Neill coming in to play the H. Jake Robinson at QB. Josue Galan at running back. Carter Jackson, Jackson Thompson up top. And Jacob Simmons down low.
1: Oh, got Josue back in
0: Galan
1: at running
0: back. To the left. And Galan going to take the handoff and run into the middle of the line. They're nowhere to go. No gain on the play.
8: Is that Jacob Simmons or is that Cole McNamara?
2: Oh, I'm sorry. Number 80. Wait, hang on now. I'm missing. That's a 20, isn't it? Yeah, Jacob Simmons.
0: It's going to be 2nd and 10 for the Eagles on the Tiger 30-yard line.
2: Yeah, Cole Mack was coming in at inside linebacker some in that last series.
0: I see Thompson lined up. Wide receiver, top of your screen, Jackson going to be in the slot. Bottom of your screen, Jacob Simmons out wide. Glon in the backfield. And Robinson in the shotgun. Snap, handoff, Galan up the middle, gain of about 2. That'll bring up 3rd down and long. Clock running down, 3:43 left in the ball game. So as we go forward here, guys, we got the bye week coming up.
1: And then the big one.
0: And then the big one. We travel to Van, and that is going to be your district opener and a really, really important game as far as seeding goes in the playoff hunt.
2: Absolutely. Van's always going to have a – Coach Moffitt always has those guys ready to play, got to get a good squad, putting up some
0: – yes.
2: Playing some good opponents this year.
0: And they'll sure be ready for us.
1: Absolutely.
0: You know that's right.
1: One of the oldest rivalries in East Texas.
0: Yes. Shotgun snap. Robinson hands it up. No, Robinson keeps it. To the 25, Robinson stays on his feet. Spin move out to the 17. And
1: nice run.
0: Robinson kind of made something out of a broken play there. And it's going to be enough for a first down. Chains move. Under 3 minutes left. The Eagles taking their time now. This ball won't get snapped until probably 5 seconds left on the play clock. You might get five or six more plays left in this ball game.
1: We might be taking a knee here.
0: It's possible.
1: Yeah, we are.
0: Okay.
2: A victory formation.
0: Yeah. My favorite formation. And Robinson will take a knee. I'm seeing the Van Vandals up 20-14 over Atlanta with 8:19 left in the third. That's Coach, interesting.
1: Coach Yud just told Robinson just to wait till 1 second to snap the ball.
0: Yeah.
8: Wait till 1 second, wait a few seconds to take the snap.
0: So the clock did stop at the 2 minute timeout.
1: Oh, let's let it roll.
0: Well, yeah.
1: Come on.
0: The team.
2: Oh, they're telling them to roll.
1: This guy over here is saying roll the clock.
0: And these teams are not going to waste any time. They're going to get right to it. 71-0.
1: Somebody needs to tell the clock keeper. There we go.
8: There they go.
0: There we go.
8: While Kane lines up in victory formation, I want to make sure we take a chance, take an opportunity to thank all the sponsors that brought this broadcast to you this evening. Pony Espresso brought to you the live YouTube feed. 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
0: Okay. Eagles just patiently waiting to snap the ball. Play clock down to 5. And snap is back. Robinson will take a knee.
1: Got to snap it one more time.
0: One more time.
1: You let it get under 40 and snap it, and that'll be ball game.
0: Athens Hornets 31-3 over the Gladewater Bears after three quarters.
2: Hey, guys, there in the northeast end zone there, the new Henry Lewis Gymnasium going up.
0: Yes.
2: Got a little green metal on it. Starting to take shape.
0: It's taking form, Josh.
2: It's going to be a nice place for a lot of young athletes for years to come.
0: Something that this community can really be proud of.
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0: And I believe that is going to wrap it up, ladies and gentlemen. Your final score here on homecoming night, the Eagles 71-0 over the Wills Point Tigers.
8: Coach, you target any post-game interviews down on the field?
1: I'm gonna try to get Coach Ragel here in just a second. But y'all can go ahead and talk. Or whatever.
0: Okay. We're just talking amongst ourselves here. I do have an interesting score to report. The Brownsboro Bears are ahead of the Parrish North Lamar Panthers 145-0. So I thought that was interesting.

0: to get an on-field interview. I saw Coach Ragel started to come over to him right there, and
1: I'm gonna let him get the school song in and let him talk to his kids.
0: Sure.
2: Shout out to all of Robbie's trainers. There's a whole crew of trainers down there doing their job.
0: Man, Josh, how lucky are we to have had him for all these years?
2: Just a great program. Just
0: man,
3: Robbie dates back to when I was in school here.
0: Robbie's mentored kids like Peyton Williams. You know, Peyton's gone on to be, I think she's a trainer maybe at Van, or do you know, Tommy?
1: She was at Mineola. I think she is at Van now.
0: She's like the head trainer somewhere.
2: In the new facility here, the training room, for that reason. It's a big class. It's a pretty awesome setup.
0: That's right.
2: That these kids are going to have a lot more to work with.
0: Yeah. Yeah.
1: He's definitely one of the best around.
0: He's something. But his farm is next to mine, and he kills all the big deer, and it really makes me mad. He kills all the best deer. We joke around about that. He shows me what he's seen on camera, and I show him. We act like we're holding out on one another, you know. Robbie's a good guy. Coach Ragel addressing the team.
1: I'll get him in just a second.
3: I didn't catch all the first half, but correct me, did Court have an incomplete pass in that first half?
0: That's a fair question.
3: I tried my best to keep up with stats. I was dealing with some other things as well, but I know he had 4 combined touchdowns.
0: I don't remember if there was an incompletion in there or not.
3: He had a huge first half.
0: Yes. He was on pace for monster numbers.
3: And good luck, TA, picking a defensive player to highlight this week.
0: I'm glad I don't have to. The T.A. Hale All-State Insurance Defensive Player of the Game. Shout out to Carson Null, the winner last week. But you're going to have a hard time picking one out this week.
2: That's 2 shutouts in a row, guys.
0: Yes, it is.
2: We don't see that a lot in Canton, America.
0: No.
3: Well, after that Caddo Mills game, we put up 40. We've have back-to-back shutouts. It's just been an incredible reappearance of the Heath Ragel defense.
0: Yes. That 40-point game, that kind of skewed our points allowed for the season. That's really not indicative. All right. TD's going to get in there and find
1: trying to get Coach Ragel.
0: Yeah. Here he comes.
1: Well, Coach, I know you expected to win, but 71-0. How are you feeling right now?
4: Pretty good. You know, we talked about the kids. They were fired up. I think social media got them fired up in this generation. So they came out to play. They had a chip on their shoulder again and played like it. We, you know, came out, we ran the ball well, we threw it well, and defense was all over the place. So just good win. A lot of guys got some good experience tonight playing.
1: Well, Coach, you got through pre-district 5-0, and we know what's coming in 2 weeks. So, how you going to get these guys prepared for what's coming up?
4: Oh, man, Van's a great squad. We're a great squad. I expect it to be an absolute packed house there. So we're excited to go out and compete with one of the best right there, and we think it'll be a great game.
1: Well, Coach, we're sure looking forward to it, and good luck to you. You're doing a great job.
4: Thank y'all.
0: Thank you, TD.
2: It's good stuff, Tommy. We could get used to these shutouts around here, you know.
0: Uh-huh. I like what Coach Ragel said, and I think it's true. That will probably be a wild environment there. It'll be a packed house in Van. Expectations are really high for both teams, and that's going to be a fantastic atmosphere 2 weeks from Friday, or 2 weeks from today.
2: You know,
0: okay.
2: The little things will come up in those games. You've got,
0: oh yeah,
2: you know, you're going to have skilled players on both sides. We know our skilled players. They've got skilled players. The trenches become real important.
0: Oh yeah.
1: Oh, absolutely.
2: Every block and every move those guys make, and that's going to stand out when you got 2 good teams standing on the field.
0: You're right.
1: And the thing about a game like this is you won't have to worry about the kids being focused.
0: No, you won't. You know, in games like that, every mistake is going to be magnified. It's going to be so big. Every turnover, every penalty, it's going to matter so much because these teams are pretty evenly matched, it would seem. And, guys, I don't even want to try to count how long it's been since Canton has beat Van. Is it 2010?
1: I think it's 2010.
2: It was 2010. Wes Roten was the coach. Wallace, quarterback. Well, I think we hadn't played every year. We played about 7 or 8 times. We were off for a long time. Had a good close one when Hubble was here, 55-54. Goodson hit the crossbar. We thought we won that thing. We had both emotions going on there.
0: Yes, that was a great game. But other than those two guys, a lot of these Van Canton games have not even been

0: very competitive.
1: They haven't.
0: They just haven't been. And that's not going to be the case in 2 weeks, and I'm so excited about it. So, Tommy, you want to grab anybody else? Are you good?
2: I'm good.
0: Okay. Tom Dyer, do we have any business to take care of?
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0: Absolutely. All right, guys. Well, I want to thank everybody for spending their evening with us. Happy homecoming to everyone. Congratulations to Kate McClendon. And for Tom Dyer, Josh Wilkerson, Kimberly Hill, and Tommy Day, I'm T.A. Hale with the Buzz Brothers, and we are
2: out.

0: 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Now here is your Friday weather forecast.
1: Here's your updated forecast on the B. 68 tonight under partly cloudy skies, winds out of the east around 5 miles per hour. Sunshine mixed with clouds at times again tomorrow. High temperatures reach up to 94. I'm meteorologist Paul Trombley in the Butler 7 Media Newsroom. Right now, 79.

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0: Buzz, buzz, you're listening to The Bee. The good buzz in your day. The Bee. Through the big cities and the back roads, truck stops, small towns, and forgotten places where America still tells great stories. Welcome to the Detourist After Dark. I'm John Butler. Pull up a chair, pour another cup of coffee if you want to stay up a little later. And tonight, let's take the scenic route. 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

What is a detourist? Well, it's someone who takes the detour off the main road. You know, you don't really see America on the main roads. And in your own life, taking the detour, that's where all the interesting stories start. This is John Butler, the detourist after dark on KWJB. The B, thanks for joining me.

0: 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Now here is your Friday weather forecast.
1: Here's your updated forecast on the Bee. 68 tonight under partly cloudy skies, winds out of the east around 5 miles per hour. Sunshine mixed with clouds at times again tomorrow. High temperatures reach up to 94. I'm meteorologist Paul Trombley in the Butler 7 Media Newsroom. Right now, 77.

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John Butler is here all night long. The D, Tourist After Dark. John Butler on KWJV 95.1. The B.

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I'm glad you took the exit off the main road onto the detour. Around here, we believe the best stories happen off the interstate on the detour.

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1: Here's your updated forecast on the B. 68 tonight under partly cloudy skies, winds out of the east around 5 miles per hour. Sunshine mixed with clouds at times again tomorrow. High temperatures reach up to 94. I'm meteorologist Paul Frombly in the Butler 7 Media Newsroom. Currently 76.

Through the big cities into back roads, truck stops, small towns, and forgotten places where America still tells great stories. Welcome to the Detourist After Dark. I'm John Butler. 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

Hey, thanks for making me part of your night. 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

0: 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Now here is your Friday weather forecast.
1: Here's your updated forecast on the Bee. Partly cloudy overnight with lows around 68. Southeast winds around 5 miles per hour. Partly cloudy skies again Saturday, highs around 94. I'm meteorologist Paul Trombley in the Butler 7 Media Newsroom. Right now, 76.

Hey, what is a detourist? Well, somebody who takes the detour off the main road looking for the interesting stories that you don't find on the main highways of life, on actual highways across America and the main highway of your own life. Sometimes we choose the detours and sometimes they're thrust upon us, but it's where we learn and it's where the most interesting stories come from. John Butler with you, The Detourist After Dark on KWJB, The B, 95.1 and 1510 AM.

Every town has a character. You know, every back road has a surprise. And that's why I never worry about running out of things to talk about or write about, which I did in my book, Heartland Highways in Search of America. It's on Amazon. It's by John W. Butler. That's me. And even have an audio book I narrated. So if you're looking for a little diversion and a little reading to find out what still holds America together, take my road trip with me through the pages or on the audiobook on Amazon and wherever books are sold. John Butler with you, The Detourist After Dark, on KWJB, The Bee.

0: 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Now here is your Friday weather forecast.
1: Here's your updated forecast on the Bee. Partly cloudy overnight with lows around 68. Southeast winds around 5 miles per hour. Partly cloudy skies again Saturday, highs around 94. I'm meteorologist Paul Trombley in the Butler 7 Media Newsroom. Right now, 75.

through the big cities into back roads, truck stops, small towns, and forgotten places where America still tells great stories. Welcome to the Detourist After Dark. I'm John Butler. Pull up a chair, pour another cup of coffee if you want to stay up a little later. And tonight, let's take the scenic route. This is KWJB, 95.1 FM, 1510 AM, from Canton, Texas.

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Here's your updated forecast on the Bee. Partly cloudy overnight with lows around 68. Southeast winds around 5 miles per hour. Partly cloudy skies again Saturday. Highs around 94. I'm meteorologist Paul Trombley in the Butler 7 Media Newsroom. Right now, 75.

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John Butler here on KWJB, The B, 95.1 FM, 1510 AM. 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Welcome aboard, wherever you found us tonight. I'm glad you took the exit off the main road onto the detour. Around here, we believe the best stories happen off the interstate on the detour.

for everyone who refuses to hurry through life. John Butler is here all night long. The D, Tourist After Dark. John Butler on KWJB 95.1. The B.

What is a detourist? Well, it's someone who takes the detour off the main road. You know, you don't really see America on the main roads. And in your own life, taking the detour, that's where all the interesting stories start. This is John Butler, the detourist after dark on KWJB. The B, thanks for joining me.

Here's your updated forecast on the Bee. Partly cloudy overnight with lows around 68. Southeast winds around 5 miles per hour. Partly cloudy skies again Saturday, highs around 94. I'm meteorologist Paul Trombley in the Butler 7 Media Newsroom. Currently 74.

through the big cities into back roads, truck stops, small towns, and forgotten places where America still tells great stories. Welcome to the Detourist After Dark. I'm John Butler. Pull up a chair, pour another cup of coffee if you want to stay up a little later. And tonight, let's take the scenic route. This is KWJB, 95.1 FM, 1510 AM, from Canton, Texas.

Some folks collect souvenirs. I collect stories. You can find some of them in my book, Heartland Highways, In Search of America, by John W. Butler, on Amazon or wherever you buy books from. It's a road trip across America. I'd love for you to take it with me through the pages of the book. It's also on audiobook if you want to just listen as you drive along or kill a little time on your sofa. This is John Butler, the Detourist After Dark on KWJB. The B. Thanks for joining me.

Here's your updated forecast on the Bee. Partly cloudy overnight with lows around 68. Southeast winds around 5 miles per hour. Partly cloudy skies again Saturday. Highs around 94. I'm meteorologist Paul Trombley in the Butler 7 Media Newsroom. 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

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Send me an email at john@kwjb.com. I know there's a truck rolling west, a nurse finishing a long shift who's listening, somebody putting fresh coffee on, and somebody who just can't sleep. Well, you're all part of the same little roadside cafe tonight. Welcome to the Detourist After Dark.

Life has a funny way of putting up a detour sign just when we think we've got life all figured out. Yeah, the detours in life that sometimes we choose to take and sometimes we don't have a choice. We're just automatically put on a detour off our main highway of life. Well, truth is, those detours usually lead somewhere worth remembering. Lessons worth learning. Stories worth telling. This is John Butler, the Detourist After Dark. Thanks for joining me tonight, all night long.

Here's your updated forecast on the B. Partly cloudy overnight with lows around 68. Southeast winds around 5 miles per hour. Partly cloudy skies again Saturday. Highs around 94. I'm meteorologist Paul Trombley in the Butler 7 Media Newsroom. Right now, 73.

through the big cities into back roads, truck stops, small towns, and forgotten places where America still tells great stories. Welcome to the Detourist After Dark. I'm John Butler. Pull up a chair, pour another cup of coffee if you want to stay up a little later. And tonight, let's take the scenic route. This is KWJB, 95.1 FM, 1510 AM, from Canton, Texas.

summer's day, when I thought I'd lay myself down to rest in a big field of tall grass. I lay there in the sun and felt it caressing my face as I fell asleep and dreamed. I dreamed I was in a Hollywood movie, and that I was the star of the movie. This really blew my mind, the fact that me, an overfed, long-haired, leaping gnome, should be the star of a Hollywood movie. But there I was. I was taken to a place

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If you're driving tonight, keep your eyes on the road and keep an eye out for a new interesting story. Maybe it's something you see along the road or in the next diner you stop at or gas station. By sunrise, well, maybe we'll both discover something we didn't know when the night began. 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John Butler with you all night long.

Here's your updated forecast on the Bee. Lows dip down to about 68 overnight under partly cloudy skies. Winds out of the southeast around 5 miles per hour. Highs around 94 Saturday. I'm meteorologist Paul Trombley in the Butler 7 Media Newsroom. Currently, it's 71 degrees.

Every town has a character. You know, every back road has a surprise. And that's why I never worry about running out of things to talk about or write about, which I did in my book, Heartland Highways in Search of America. It's on Amazon. It's by John W. Butler. That's me. And even have an audio book I narrated. So if you're looking for a little diversion and a little reading to find out what still holds America together, take my road trip with me through the pages or on the audiobook on Amazon and wherever books are sold. John Butler with you, the Detourist After Dark on KWJB, the B.

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Whether you're crossing state lines, stocking grocery shelves, walking. 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This is the Detourist After Dark. 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

brighter than the sun. Here's your updated forecast on the B. Lows around 68 overnight under partly cloudy skies. Winds out of the southeast around 5 miles per hour. Daytime highs approaching 92. Saturday, partly cloudy. I'm meteorologist Paul Trombley in the Butler 7 Media Newsroom. Currently, it's 72 degrees.

Through the big cities and the back roads, truck stops, small towns, and forgotten places where America still tells great stories. Welcome to the Detourist After Dark. I'm John Butler. Pull up a chair, pour another cup of coffee if you want to stay up a little later. And tonight, let's take the scenic route. 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

I was born and raised down in Alabama on a farm way back up in the woods. I was so ragged that folks used to call me Patches. Papa used to tease me about it, cause deep down inside he was hurt cause he'd done all he could. My papa was a great old man. I can see him with a shovel in his hand. See, education he never had. He did wonders when the times got bad. The little money from the crops he raised.

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Here's your updated forecast on the B. Lows around 68 overnight under partly cloudy skies. Winds out of the southeast around 5 miles per hour. Daytime highs approaching 92. Saturday, partly cloudy. I'm meteorologist Paul Trombley in the Butler 7 Media Newsroom. Currently, it's 72 degrees.

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Welcome aboard, wherever you found us tonight. I'm glad you took the exit off the main road onto the detour. Around here, we believe the best stories happen off the interstate on the detour.

What is a detourist? Well, it's someone who takes the detour off the main road. You know, you don't really see America on the main roads. And in your own life, taking the detour, that's where all the interesting stories start. This is John Butler, the detourist after dark on KWJB. The B, thanks for joining me.

Here's your updated forecast on the B. Lows around 68 overnight under partly cloudy skies. Winds out of the southeast around 5 miles per hour. Daytime highs approaching 92. Saturday, partly cloudy. I'm meteorologist Paul Trombley in the Butler 7 Media Newsroom. Right now, 71.

through the big cities into back roads, truck stops, small towns, and forgotten places where America still tells great stories. Welcome to the Detourist After Dark. I'm John Butler. Pull up a chair, pour another cup of coffee if you want to stay up a little later, and tonight, let's take the scenic route. 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

Hey, what is a detourist? Well, somebody who takes the detour off the main road looking for the interesting stories that you don't find on the main highways of life, on actual highways across America and the main highway of your own life. Sometimes we choose the detours and sometimes they're thrust upon us, but it's where we learn and it's where the most interesting stories come from. John Butler with you, the Detourist After Dark on KWJB, the B, 95.1 and 1510 AM.

Here's your updated forecast on the Bee. Lows around 68 overnight under partly cloudy skies. Winds out of the southeast around 5 miles per hour. Daytime highs approaching 92. Saturday, partly cloudy. I'm meteorologist Paul Trombley in the Butler 7 Media Newsroom. Right now, it's 69 degrees.

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Welcome aboard, wherever you found us tonight. I'm glad you took the exit off the main road onto the detour. Around here, we believe the best stories happen off the interstate on the detour.

Here's your updated forecast on the B. Lows around 68 overnight under partly cloudy skies. Winds out of the southeast around 5 miles per hour. Daytime highs approaching 92. Saturday, partly cloudy. I'm meteorologist Paul Trombley in the Butler 7 Media Newsroom. Currently, it's 69 degrees.

Here's your updated forecast on the B. A mix of clouds and sun today, with daytime highs approaching 92. Winds out of the south, around 5 miles per hour. Lows around 68 tonight, mainly clear. I'm meteorologist Paul Trombley in the Butler 7 Media Newsroom. Currently, it's 69 degrees.

Here's your updated forecast on the Bee. A mix of clouds and sun today, with daytime highs approaching 92. Winds out of the south, around 5 miles per hour. Lows around 68 tonight, mainly clear. I'm meteorologist Paul Trombley in the Butler 7 Media Newsroom. Currently 67.

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2: Here's your updated forecast on the B. A mix of clouds and sun
3: today,
2: with daytime highs approaching 92. Winds out of the south around 5 miles per hour. Lows around 68 tonight, mainly clear. I'm meteorologist Paul Trombley in the Butler 7 Media Newsroom. Right now, 67.

To live for today and to love for tomorrow is the wisdom of a fool. Because tomorrow is promised to no one. You see, love is that wonderful thing that the whole wide world needs plenty of. And if you think for one minute that you can live without it, then you're only fooling yourself. Listen, please. I'd like to tell you something that happened to me just the other day.

Would you cry if you saw me crying? 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

0: Here's your updated forecast on the Bee. A mix of clouds and sun
1: today,
0: with daytime highs approaching 92. Winds out of the south around 5 miles per hour. Lows around 68 tonight, mainly clear. I'm meteorologist Paul Trombley in the Butler 7 Media Newsroom. Right now, 70.

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1: TSN headlines. Pressure continues to mount on Ken Paxton to debate his Democratic opponent for U.S. Senate, James Tallarico. Tallarico first challenged Paxton to three debates in July. Paxton did not accept any of them. Now Tallarico has turned up the heat by proposing the debate on Fox. No arrests yet after a deadly shooting near a high school in southwest Houston. Police say a 17-year-old was shot and killed near Westbury High School. Reports say people were gathered near the school early this morning. Somebody came out of a wooded area near a complex and shots were fired. The city of Lucas, 8 miles east of Allen in Collin County, getting its very own police department. It will launch October 1st with 8 officers. Crowds gathering at Fair Park, State Fair of Texas. 24-day run began this morning with game rides and lots of fried foods in the majors. The Rangers at Minnesota, the Astros are at the A's. With your Texas news headlines, I'm Barbara Schwartz.
2: She was 14 years old. For sale in a motel off I-35. Traffic through Dallas, Austin, and San Antonio. Now her traffickers are in prison because Ken Paxton put them there. 40 years for the trafficker, 20 years for the woman who posted the ads online. The human trafficking and organized crime unit that locked them up, Ken Paxton built it. The website that sold kids like used cars, Ken Paxton shut it down. Politicians talk the talk about protecting our kids. Ken Paxton walks their traffickers directly to prison, protecting Texas kids and locking up the people who prey on them online and off. Prosecutor, dad, attorney general, Ken Paxton for U.S. Senate. Texas PAC is responsible for the content of this advertising. 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
3: Here's your updated forecast on the B. A mix of clouds and sun today, with daytime highs approaching 92. Winds out of the south, around 5 miles per hour. Lows around 68 tonight, mainly clear. I'm meteorologist Paul Trombley in the Butler 7 Media Newsroom. Right now, it's 68 degrees.

Here's your updated forecast on the Bee. A mix of clouds and sun today, with daytime highs approaching 92. Winds out of the south, around 5 miles per hour. Lows around 68 tonight, mainly clear. I'm meteorologist Paul Trombley in the Butler 7 Media Newsroom. Right now, it's 68 degrees.

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1: TSN headlines. Some counties are now asking for an investigation over this backlog of voter registrations. DPS says the problem has been fixed, but thousands of applications submitted through the driver's license portal were never sent to the counties. State Senator Angela Paxton is divorcing her husband, but still urges Republican women to vote for Ken Paxton in November. She urged a meeting of the Texas Federation of Republican Women to vote to keep the seat more than the person. A Democrat who represented the Houston area for decades has died. Garnett Coleman spent 30 years in the state house before retiring in 2022. Some parts of Texas could see rain next week from Hurricane Polo, but right now, drought is gripping much of the state. U.S. Drought Monitor says 84% of the state is in moderate drought or worse, with the driest areas in the panhandle. As Texas grows, another airport will soon start passenger flights. McKinney National Airport opened 47 years ago, but only just now is operating a passenger terminal, and Avelo Airlines is planning to start service there in November. With your Texas News headlines, I'm Alan Skaya.
2: She was 14 years old, for sale in a motel off I-35. Traffic through Dallas, Austin, and San Antonio. Now her traffickers are in prison. Because Ken Paxton put them there. 40 years for the trafficker, 20 years for the woman who posted the ads online. The human trafficking and organized crime unit that locked them up, Ken Paxton built it. The website that sold kids like used cars, Ken Paxton shut it down. Politicians talk the talk about protecting our kids. 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Protecting Texas kids and locking up the people who prey on them online and off. Prosecutor, Dad, Attorney General, Ken Paxton for U.S. Senate. 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
2: Here's your updated forecast on the B. Sunshine mixed with clouds at times today, with daytime highs approaching 92. Southerly winds around 5 miles per hour. Lows level off around 68 tonight, mainly clear. I'm meteorologist Paul Trombley in the Butler 7 Media Newsroom. Right now, it's 66 degrees.

Here's your updated forecast on the B. Sunshine mixed with clouds at times today, with daytime highs approaching 92. Southerly winds around 5 miles per hour. Lows level off around 68 tonight, mainly clear. I'm meteorologist Paul Trombley in the Butler 7 Media Newsroom. Right now, it's 70 degrees.

0: This is KWJB, the B from Canton, Texas.
1: TSN headlines. Some counties are now asking for an investigation over this backlog of voter registrations. DPS says the problem has been fixed, but thousands of applications submitted through the driver's license portal were never sent to the counties. State Senator Angela Paxton is divorcing her husband, but still urges Republican women to vote for Ken Paxton in November. She urged a meeting of the Texas Federation of Republican Women to vote to keep the seat more than the person. A Democrat who represented the Houston area for decades has died. Garnett Coleman spent 30 years in the state house before retiring in 2022. Some parts of Texas could see rain next week from Hurricane Polo, but right now, drought is gripping much of the state. U.S. Drought Monitor says 84% of the state is in moderate drought or worse, with the driest areas in the panhandle. As Texas grows, another airport will soon start passenger flights. McKinney National Airport opened 47 years ago, but only just now is operating a passenger terminal, and Avelo Airlines is planning to start service there in November. With your Texas News headlines, I'm Alan Skaya.
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0: Hi, thanks for joining us for this episode of On the Road with Kelly and Bob. I'm Bob Phillips.
1: And I'm Kelly Phillips. During our travels around all 50 states in celebration of this country's 250th birthday, some interesting questions have come up. For instance, if I ask you to quickly name a few of our founding fathers, you would say...
0: Washington, Adams, Jefferson, Franklin, you know, the typical names we all grew up hearing, the names we've heard a lot. It's kind of that Rat Pack of independence.
1: What about John Dickinson?
0: Yeah, I figured you'd try to stump me. And before our recent trip to the state of Delaware, you could have done just that. But now I know a lot about John Dickinson. And yes, he definitely was one of our founding fathers.
1: And that's just what this week's story is all about.
2: My name is Gloria Henry. I am born and raised in Delaware. So I'm a Delawarean, native Delawarean. I come from a large family on both sides. My mother was one of 14 children. So I have, I don't know, I would like to say 100 cousins, but I've always loved history. And so I went to University of Delaware, graduated with a history degree. And then I didn't know what I wanted to do. And my older sister said, why don't you go and work for a museum? And it hadn't occurred to me because I was even thinking about joining the Peace Corps. I had all these other ideas.
1: And, but you love history.
2: Yes. But it never occurred to me to work at a museum.
1: Gloria Henry did what a lot of people do. She went to school and spent several years studying a particular subject, in this case, history. Then promptly thought of all kinds of jobs where she probably would not use that degree. Then her older sister stepped in.
0: And wouldn't you know it, Big Sis was right. Gloria was offered the job she applied for, but then she had to carefully reconsider because... Well, we'll let Gloria explain. You've been here how long now?
2: 35 years. And to be honest, as an African-American woman, and they were like, we want you to work at our plantation, the John Dickinson Plantation.
0: Wait a minute. were you taken aback just a little bit?
2: I remember saying, you want the black girl to work on a plantation? I did say that. And they were like, yes. And they were very honest and open because they said it aligns with what you're interested in. So I was interested in African-American history. I was interested in women's history. And I was interested in children's history. And so they said this aligns with it because they have a repository here. They had collected these Dickinson papers. They had collected 18th century information. And it was all here. And they said, we'll open it up to you to do your own research.
1: John Dickinson, the founding father you've probably never heard of. And there are several reasons for that. A big one being that he was against the idea of going to war with Great Britain.
3: You don't read about John Dickinson in the history books.
0: He's not one of those guys. He's not Thomas Jefferson or George Washington or even Ben Franklin.
2: Well, it's so funny because he knew George Washington, he corresponded with Thomas Jefferson, and he argued like everyone else with Benjamin Franklin.
0: John Dickinson was one of very few who didn't think we should go to war at the time we went to war. What happened with all of that, that, you know, if the story I hear is he didn't think we were ready. It wasn't that he was against pulling away from the crown, but he didn't think we were ready.
2: Yes. Yes, that is true. The story that you heard is true. And so he didn't think we were ready. Now keep remembering, this is England. This is like one of the greatest power at the time. And you're going to have these 13 individual colonies that aren't getting along, have different monetary systems, have different legislation, cannot agree to almost anything, are not united completely. And you want them to go against England and you think you're going to win. Without help from other countries like France and other. These are some of the things that he put into thought and he put into saying. And then he abstained from voting. He took himself out of the equation. And then he came back here and he picked up a musket and shouldered a musket and he fought in the Revolutionary War for something that he didn't vote for.
0: And so two things. One, this John Dickinson guy had to have been a man of principle, someone who stood up for what he believed in, even though it was not popular. And two, John Dickinson was, as it turns out, also somewhat of a complicated guy.
1: You see, Dickinson, also known as the Penman of the Revolution for his extensive writings supporting colonial rights, including the fact that all men are created equal, might have meant some men. John Dickinson owned slaves.
0: And to further complicate the legacy of John Dickinson, not long after we won our freedom from England, well, he decided his slaves should also be free.
2: John Dickinson owns almost 60 people that are listed in this manumission document, and he says, in order to prevent a continuance of slavery, he now manumits these men, and he names the men, he names the women, and then he names the children of.
0: Gloria Henry never dreamed of using her history degree to land a job at an historic museum. She certainly never dreamed that she, an African-American woman, would one day run an historic plantation where enslaved people had been forced to work.
1: But like John Dickinson, Gloria has a bit of a complicated side herself. She has spent her adult life living with the story of this founding father. And while she cannot forgive him for those actions, she has come to understand that no one is all good and no one is all bad. That, she says, is the story of John Dickinson and the story of the United States of America.
0: What does it mean to you personally, an African-American woman who's running this plantation where there once were enslaved people? How does that all fit into your personal story and your feeling?
2: It's very hard to put into words, because when you read it, you need so much of the good and the bad, and you have to figure out a way to make it make sense to you and also to be true and authentic. I'm amazed that we could come together and we can do all of these things and we can create all of these things, and we have so many diverse aspects and voices and perspectives, and it all, and we all seem to be going, even if we're not always going in the same direction all the time, we are still sharing and we're all still believe in the common good. Even when I hear bad things, I'm like, oh my goodness, what are we doing? What are we thinking? How did this happen? And how did we get here? I'm also thinking, we got here.
0: We got
3: and
0: here.
3: And we'll get through this again.
2: Yes.
0: And we're all Americans together, no matter what.
2: Yes. I want those individual voices to be heard, because we don't always have to sound all the same at the same time, all the time.
4: Folks, that is just the tip of the iceberg. I mean, if you think you know the full story of John Dickinson, or why the history books left out the man who drafted our very first Constitution, you've only heard just a little bit of the tale. 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
17: 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Coming up on this episode.
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0: Hi, and thanks for joining us for this episode of On the Road with Kelly and Bob, the USA 250 Tour. I'm Kelly Phillips.
1: And I'm Bob Phillips. Kelly, you and I do something that I wonder if other people do when they travel.
0: And that is?
1: Well, if we both really like a place, we always ask ourselves and each other what it would be like to live there.
0: Yeah, and I guess we're doing just that of the what-if thing.
1: Yeah, true. But as we found out during our visit to the place we're going this week, it seems lots of people over the years have asked themselves that question. What would it be like to live here? Then

0: I had this environmental degree, but also a love of architecture, and a job was available here at the Preservation Society. And it was kind of just the right fit for me. So I started here as the fundraiser. A few years back when our executive director left, I became the executive director.
1: Jessie Landell has her hands full, and that's because she has too much of a good thing. As the person who runs the Preservation Society in Asheville, North Carolina, Jessie's job is to protect the great old buildings that were constructed during this town's period of growth, meaning mostly homes built more than 100 years ago.
2: Asheville, North Carolina has so many buildings still standing from its Gilded Age, beautiful Art Deco and classic revivalist architectural structures that dominate the city's skyline. And that begs the question, did Asheville just have the clarity and foresight to hold on to its magnificent buildings?
0: I think some of that was intentional and some of it was accidental. We went broke, as so many cities did when the Depression hit.
2: Pretty much every city in America.
0: That's right. But we did something unusual. We decided to pay off our debts. And that didn't happen until the 70s. So this was a city that had no money for so long. And so what that means is sort of some accidental preservation, I think. We didn't have the money to tear these places down and build new. So our downtown was sort of depressed and facing challenges and really didn't come back, I think, until, you know, starting in the 90s. But in a way, it's paid off for us as a city, because now we're this wonderful destination. We're known for our architecture and we're known for our natural beauty.
2: Basically, being broke led Asheville, North Carolina into becoming a time capsule of this is what we were during our grandest period.
1: Well, you'd think that in a city that preserved its grandest architecture for more than 100 years, preservation would be easy, and that would make Jessie's job easier.
2: You might think Jessie is one lucky person.
0: Very, very lucky. And now that's part of what our job is to remind people of that, because now Asheville's booming and things are great, and we're a tourist destination, and people start to say, well, we could build bigger here. We could do, you know. So, and we, of course, have affordable housing challenges. Asheville's affordable housing is certainly a problem here. We have really high real estate prices and our wages are pretty low, the lowest in the state, really. And so those two things together make it really challenging for people to live here. So there's this desire for more density, which we totally understand and want to support, but also we don't want to lose sort of what's great about the city. So that's kind of the challenge we're facing now. There is that push and pull of development. So that's what we try to be at the Preservation Society, is the voice. We can't forget why people come here. Part of why they come here is because we have this great architecture. And so that's the message we're always trying to get out in the community, is that we have to, you know, respect that while also sort of addressing the challenges we have. So one of the things we've been doing, we're a pretty small organization, but we've been working on creating affordable housing in historic properties. So we're currently, there was a 1926 church and a 1910 house that are side by side that were slated for demolition by a developer. And so we came in and were able to convince them to sell it to us instead. And we rehabilitated the house, and we just sold it to our local affordable housing land trust. And so the house will be permanently preserved through a preservation easement that we've placed on it. And then it'll also be deeply affordable for the next 100 years through the mechanisms that the land trust puts on it. And so we're trying to do a similar project to the church. It's a modest church, so it'll be a 3-unit apartment is the goal. And so we're doing construction on that right now.
2: But you get to keep the architecture.
0: Yeah, that's the idea.
1: So let's recap here. Asheville has preserved its beautiful buildings only to face a housing shortage, which could require knocking down some of those beautiful buildings, right?
2: Well, that pretty much sums it up. But here in Asheville, there's a twist to this story, and it's something that goes back to the late 1800s, and that something resulted in the kind of people who live here today. It all started with the Vanderbilt family and the Biltmore estate.
0: It's the biggest house in the country. It's just an incredible place to be able to visit, but the impact it had on the rest of the community in terms of, again, the people that were brought here and came here because of it, it's just kind of

0: made the rest of the city what it is. Certainly, the Vanderbilts coming here and building the Biltmore Estate, which is, of course, incredible. But then so many of the skilled craftspeople that they brought in then stayed and continued to do beautiful work here in Asheville.
1: You know what they say about you, preservationists? You're against progress.
0: Yeah.
1: How do you counter that?
0: One of the things I think is interesting is that we always talk about our affordable housing crisis, but we have a lot of building stock. Things don't have to be housing to start with. This idea of adaptively reusing churches into housing. There's a school that closed in town, and it's like, to me, I'm like, that's apartments, right? Those classrooms are apartments. The thing about preservation is that we try to be creative and think of different solutions so that we can keep the character, keep the charm, but still solve the issues that are facing the community. And so I think preservation is actually good at that. It's just a different way of looking at the problem.
1: In a perfect world, what's the future of Asheville, North Carolina?
0: That's such a hard question. I think we have challenges. The housing is the primary challenge that I think we face right now. And so I think if we take a really thoughtful approach and a creative approach, it's so interesting because Asheville's this incredibly creative city. All these artists and people that think outside the box live here. And sometimes it feels like the direction we go is less creative than the people that live here. And so if we can take back creativity of our residents and people that live here and love it here and sort of put that into the future planning for the city and thinking through how we're going to grow and make sure we don't lose what makes us such a charming place to visit, then I think we'll be really successful.
2: Asheville, North Carolina, where it seems like all of the buildings have been frozen in time. They're absolutely gorgeous. We've got so much more to this story, and you can check it out on our podcast, Own the Road with Kelly and Bob, the USA 250 Tour. 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

0: Own the Road with Kelly and Bob, the USA 250 Tour, celebrating America. Coming up on this episode...
1: I think most Americans, and probably people worldwide, have come in contact with this invention. And it started right here in Oklahoma City.
2: We, the people of the United States of America...

0: Hey there, thanks for joining us for this episode of On the Road with Kelly and Bob, the USA 250 Tour. I'm Bob Phillips.
1: And I'm Kelly Phillips. Do you ever spend any time thinking about how much people's lives have changed over the years? I mean, how much a single invention, for instance, can completely alter the way we live our lives?
0: All the time. A simple and relatively unimportant example of that. I remember sitting on the ice cream freezer when I was a little kid, so one of the men at a family gathering could hand crank the canister that held the homemade ice cream mix. Then we got an electric freezer and voila, no more hand cranking.
1: Exactly. So multiply that by thousands or maybe even millions, and then think about how different our lives are today when compared to our ancestors, say 250 years ago when our country was founded.
0: And to help us think about that a little more, let's visit a special place in the state of Oklahoma.
2: You're at Science Museum Oklahoma. We have been an institution in the city for 70 years. I was born and raised in Oklahoma, so I'm an Oklahoma girl from the beginning. I spent my early years in public school. I went to the University of Oklahoma. I played softball like every Oklahoma kid, I think, in the 80s. I spent a lot of time drawing and doing art, too, which eventually led to my career as an art teacher, which is how I ended up in museums. I worked at the Oklahoma City Museum of Art as an instructor for about 16 years after working as an elementary art teacher for about 15 years before that. And then I landed here at the Science Museum about 2.5 years ago as a curator of engagement.
0: Amanda Harmer says Science Museum Oklahoma has been around in Oklahoma City for decades, but mostly under a different name.
1: But no matter what this place is called, it is the repository for lots of those things we've been talking about, things that changed our world.
2: A lot of Oklahomans know us as the Omniplex, because that was the beloved former name that we went as for a long time. But we're now Science Museum Oklahoma. We're a science museum. We have artifacts. We're an AAM accredited institution. We're a Smithsonian affiliate. But we have incredible hands-on activities, all science-related. We have a state-of-the-art planetarium that's only a couple of years old. We're just a really great destination in Oklahoma City. We have an exhibition called Destination Space, and we have spacesuits from some of our beloved Oklahoma astronauts, like Shannon Lucid and General Tom Stafford. There's also tons of hands-on things that you can do in Destination Space to kind of learn about a lot of those principles and concepts. We have bicycles, incredible historic bicycles to show. We have a Pullman parlor car in the museum, as well as aviation artifacts. The Oklahoma Air and Space Hall of Fame still lives here inside of these walls. There's lots to do inside here. Here is what we call collections. It confuses people sometimes. Think collections like artifacts, not financial collections. This is the repository for all of the artifacts that you don't see out on the floor in the museum. So we do have artifacts on the floor, but everything else is here so we can care for them. I get the honor, as the curative engagement, I get the honor of sharing these objects with people that don't always get to see them. So sometimes that looks like showing them to kids in camps. Sometimes that means bringing things out for programs. Sometimes that means inviting people back here for tours or research. So kind of a really fun job. I get to show all of this off.
3: Which is why we're sitting here now, because we were getting the behind the scenes tour.
2: That's correct.
3: And so the idea here is to see the progression in this museum of how we got from where we were to where we are, and then even where we might be going. Did I do that right?
2: That's a fantastic summary. Way better than I could have done. Yes.
0: If you visit Science Museum Oklahoma, you will see much of the progression of mankind. For example, the transportation exhibits will show you how we went from, say, the invention of the bicycle to flying around in space.
1: Early telephones to the one you carry in your pocket. But then there are some things that we don't ever think about. Simple inventions that changed our lives that are now so commonplace that we can't even imagine that they weren't always around.
0: And one of those so simple life-changing inventions that did become a day-to-day part of our lives was created by a man right here in Oklahoma City, Oklahoma.
3: Speaking of day-to-day things, right over your shoulder, right over there, okay, what are those?
2: Well, They're shopping carts. But they're not just shopping carts. They're the very first shopping carts ever.
3: Say, I swear.
2: I swear. They really are. So the gentleman who invented the shopping cart was an Oklahoman. Yeah, his name was Sylvan Goldman. And in 1937, he has this idea that really, okay, he was an inventor, but his career, probably if you would have asked him, was he was a grocery store owner.
3: Okay.
2: And he has this idea and he's like, he thinks, you know, I think people might buy more if they can carry more. And so he invents these shopping carts. He gets the idea from a folding chair and he has his kind of like employee, repairman, maintenance man attach wheels to it and sticks baskets on it. And before you know it, he's got this idea of a shopping cart. Now, what Mr. Goldman does though that a lot of people didn't do was he sought a patent for his invention. So he goes and gets a patent for these carts, which then kind of gives him the right to manufacture them. He's able to open a manufacturing plant to create these carts.
3: How did this change our lives?
2: I mean, I think convenience is definitely obviously one, right? I mean, if you look at the cart down on the end, it's not that different than what we still use today.
3: Some stores we go to, I think, still have that cart.
4: And the wheels don't work.
2: They're from the 1950s.
3: So yeah, that's about right. Those are the ones.
2: Yeah. But yeah, I think it's just a different way of thinking about, I mean, I can't imagine life without being able to kind of stock up once a week.
0: Sylvan Goldman, hardly a household name, yet he was the inventor of something that made running our households simpler.
5: Yeah, he wasn't a NASA scientist or even some computer whiz. He was a grocer in Oklahoma City. And that, says Amanda Harmer, is part of the message of this place. Anybody can change the world. Anybody, anywhere.
3: You see all of this stuff all day, every day. Do you still marvel at our ability to create?
2: Definitely. I think that, first of all, I have the why didn't I think of that moment like almost every day. I feel like back here, like.
3: Join the club.
2: Yes, nothing will make you feel sillier than looking at something so obvious. You know what I mean?
3: Like a shopping cart.
2: Think of that, exactly. Exactly. But I still marvel at how much we still don't know and how much there is still yet to be discovered and how much is in the world. I have kids. I love the idea that there's still discovery to be made in the world for them. To me, that's the good stuff. That's where the learning happens and the excitement and the joy happens. And so I think that, you know, for kids to get to kind of have an idea of what came before them and then take that out into the world and go explore and do all the great things they're going to do, we're a really special place where all that can happen.

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0: Hi, and thanks for joining us for this episode of On the Road with Kelly and Bob, the USA 250 Tour. I'm Kelly Phillips.
1: And I'm Bob Phillips. Okay, this week we will be talking about something that, unless you just arrived from another planet in like the last 30 minutes or so, you have definitely heard about. Many of you have seen it in person, and now that I'm thinking about it, I'm saying it when I think it would be proper for me to say her, which I will do from this point forward.
0: Okay, and that her or she that you're talking about is Lady Liberty, otherwise known as the Statue of Liberty, aka the Statue of Liberty National Monument. And her real name, which is Liberty Enlightening the World. Bet you didn't know that one, did ya?
1: I did not. Liberty Enlightening the World. Mm-hmm. Got it. Okay. And I'll bet a lot of others out there didn't know it either, but that is the name given to her by her creator. You ready for this? Frederick Auguste Bartholdi. She was, of course, a gift to the United States by the people of France.
0: And there's lots more to share with you about this important lady in New York Harbor, so let's get right to it.
2: My name is Cherie Davis. I was actually born on an Army base in Tacoma, Washington. Then my father was transferred back to Michigan, which is where his family and my parents went to high school. Then he quit the military, and I spent most of my childhood and into my late 20s in Michigan. Then I went to college in University of Michigan, where I met my husband because he worked at the cool record store. And then after we got married, we had an opportunity to move to the East Coast. We were dying to do that anyway. So we moved to Connecticut and 18 months there and then moved into the city.
3: What was it about the city that was calling you?
2: When we moved here, it was kind of where the weird kids still could make a living.
1: Were you a weird kid?
2: I was a weird kid. I was the weird kid.
1: Like many of the folks we meet during our travels around the country, Cherie Davis's road to the place she now calls home, doing what she now calls her career, was somewhat circuitous. Our experience is that rarely is the road unbroken.
2: We worked in tech for a while, had our own company for a while, and then, you know, things went the way things do in tech, and we both ended up in food service. We owned for a while, and then we worked for other people for a while, and I worked at a place, I managed a place where tour guides used to come in all the time, and I used to do the intro, like the history of the store and, you know, all that, and I got to know all the tour guides, and one of them's like, but I think you would be an amazing tour guide. Come on a couple tours, see if you like it, and if you do, we'll help you pass the test. What do tour guides do?
1: Yeah.
2: We guide tours.
3: To anything and everything?
2: Anything and everything. One of the funniest things I heard somebody say was, I'm here for 5 days and I'm seeing it all. Oh. I've been here for 25 years. I haven't seen it all.
3: Good luck.
2: Yeah, you're going to be exhausted. You're going to need a vacation from your vacation.
1: What are the top things that you take people to see?
2: Well, I mean, what I take people to see, Statue of Liberty and Ellis Island, Brooklyn Bridge, the Met, Central Park. Those are the big ones that I do.
0: Of all the things, Cherie, the self-described weird kid, it takes people to see, by far, the Statue of Liberty is at the top of the list.
1: That's funny, because when she first became a tour guide, Cherie had visited the statue exactly one time.
2: Literally, in 20 years, I've been there once. Yeah. I'm a New Yorker. New Yorkers don't go to touristy things.
3: Why?
1: Of course not.
2: Don't worry, I've made up for it.
0: And Cherie has made up for her previous lack of knowledge. The result of having spent a lot of time crabbing on the statue's story and having taken more than 1,000 tours to see her.
1: Today, she knows more about Lady Liberty than just about anyone. Like the fact that her intricate framework was designed by the same guy that designed the Eiffel Tower. That her outer skin is paper thin. That
2: from the ground to the top of her torch, she is 305 feet and 1 inch tall, or just a little over 93 meters tall. Just the statue itself, the green parts of the top of the torch, is 151 feet and 1 inch, or just a smidge over 46 meters. She is made of over 200,000 pounds of copper. And each of the pieces of copper, over 350 pieces of copper, are less thick than two pennies put together. Then she has 250,000 pounds of stainless steel holding her up inside. But when she got here, that was iron.
3: So can people go inside the statue?
2: They can go into the pedestal. So basically there are three levels of ticketing. So you get ground tickets. That's what 90% of the people get. You have pedestal tickets, which will allow you to go to the top of the pedestal and see up into the statue. And then you have those very hard to get crown tickets. They only release about 50 of those an hour.
1: How do you get those?
2: You go on to Statue Cruises and their website, and you kind of have to be there when they release them. Usually this time of year, they sell out in about 24 to 36 hours for the next ones available.
1: So just because we're now buds with you doesn't mean we're going to get to go to the Crown.
2: I've only been there once. New York City has, we are an international city. Every language in the world, it's spoken here. Any food you want, any people that you want from anywhere in the world, we've got it. So it kind of made sense for New York City to kind of have that whole immigration background. Immigrants, when they saw her, which I can't even imagine how exciting that would have been, because not only was she probably one of the largest things you'd ever seen, but it also meant you were almost done. You were coming towards the end of your journey.
1: And you've been on this boat for however
2: weeks,
1: long.
2: Weeks, sometimes months, depending on when you came through and how many stops.
1: That. Oh my gosh. See that.
3: And so many people have been brought to tears.
2: Yeah.
3: Have you experienced that?
2: Yeah. I have people who cry on my tours. The most amazing thing, and the thing that kind of hit me hard, was my first tour back after the pandemic. I hadn't seen her in 400 days. I cried.
1: You cried.
2: I'm going to do it now.
1: Because you're back with your friend there. That's pretty incredible.
2: Yeah.
1: Does she mean a lot to you?
2: You know, I never thought she did until that moment. I had literally thought she was a job. You know, I mean, an amazing job and an amazing symbol, but a job. But yeah, at that point, I was like, no. Might be a little bit more.
3: Yeah. Why do you think that is?
2: I think it's everything she symbolizes. I think she's a symbol of us being better people. We got a gift for doing something right. And on top of that, most people don't realize it, but her back right foot is raised. Because she's not just standing here. She's not like, hey guys, welcome. She's actually moving forward. Yeah, she is leading people out of slavery and oppression and towards liberty and freedom. She's not stationary, she's moving. And, you know, I'd like to think we as a people are attempting to do the same thing, moving forward.
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14: Here's your updated forecast on the B. Sunshine mixed with clouds at times today, with daytime highs approaching 92. Southerly winds around 5 miles per hour. Lows level off around 68. Tonight, mainly clear. I'm meteorologist Paul Trombley in the Butler 7 Media Newsroom. Currently 76.

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1: TSN headlines, the State Fair of Texas has opened. They're expecting more than 2 million people over the next few weeks. They've dropped the price of admission and parking to try to bring people back and say they've urged vendors to do the same. McKinney National Airport is preparing to launch commercial passenger flights for the first time, giving travelers in Collin County another option for getting out of North Texas. Avelo Airline flights are set to take off November 11th. And TxDOT has reopened part of 287 in southeast Fort Worth, but they're also hoping to reach the next generation of drivers to avoid crashes like that in the future. And charges against a San Antonio mother who cops say was helping her 13-year-old son plan a mass attack at his middle school were dropped. In September alone, Ken Paxton's Senate campaign benefited from more than $100 million in national ad buys from GOP super PACs, but it's yet to be seen if Tallarico will get the same support from national Democrats. And Texas Senator Taylor Remmert will declare September 25th Dolly Day in Senate District 9 later today during a screening of the movie 9 to 5 in downtown Fort Worth. With your Texas News headlines, I'm Emily Capetillo.
2: What do we really know about James Tallarico? Tallarico said,
3: defending trans Texans is something we have to do every day.
2: Tallarico supported using taxpayer dollars for sex change surgeries on young children, claimed denying your child's gender identity is abusive, said the trans community needs abortion care too, and even called Jesus a radical feminist and said God is non-binary.
3: Defending trans Texans is something we have to do every day.
2: But it gets worse. James Tallarico voted to allow biological men access to women's bathrooms in schools and for biological boys to play in girls' sports, saying some things are more important than fair competition in sports.
3: Defending trans Texans is something we have to do every day.
2: Radical liberal James Tallarico, for they, them, not you. Texas PAC is responsible for the content of this advertising, paid for by Texas PAC, not authorized by any candidate or candidates committee. TexasPAC.org.
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5: 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Our feature year Top 10 countdown is from this week. In 1972, our feature artist, Paul Simon. Who did it better? Same song, two artists. We play You Decide. 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
0: 1972.
1: It was a year Bobby Fischer beat Boris Spassky to become the world chess champion player and started a chess craze in the United States. 11 Israeli athletes are murdered by Arab gunmen at the Munich Olympics. And 5 White House operatives are arrested for burglarizing the offices of the Democratic National Committee to start the Watergate scandal. 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

0: Solid Gold Saturday. It's Steve Eberhardt. Thank you again for making us a part of your weekend, and I hope you're having a good one. We're playing the greatest hits of the 60s and 70s.
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0: Al Wilson. Here's the Snake.

0: the famed Wrecking Crew in the background, and The Snake by Al Wilson on Solid Gold Saturday, playing the greatest hits of the 60s and 70s. We come right back with our feature artist, Paul Simon.
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1: This week it's Paul Simon as a solo artist. 13 top 40 hits between 1972 and 1987. 16 more as part of Simon and Garfunkel. Only one number one record as a solo performer. In the spring of 1972, he had his first solo hit, Mother and Child Reunion. No, I

Sonic Gold Saturday feature artist Paul Simon this week. Born in Newark, New Jersey, raised in Queens, New York. Vocalist, composer, guitarist. He met Art Garfunkel in high school. They started out as Tom and Jerry in 1957. Went to England from

63 to 64, returned to the States and had huge success with their first album in 1965. He went solo in the latter part of 1971 and had immediate success with his first album. After the first hit from the album, Mother and Child Reunion, the second hit, Me and Julio Down by the Schoolyard, on Solid Gold Saturday. Come on.

0: Like many things in life, easier said than done. The Essex on Solid Gold Saturday. It's Steve Eberhardt coming right back with more of our Feature Your Top 10 Countdown from this week in 1972. Plus another great one-hit wonder for you right here.
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2: The legend of Frankenstein once again brings terror and nightmare to the screen in Lady Frankenstein. Joseph Cotten is Baron Frankenstein.
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9: Here's your updated forecast on the Bee. Sunshine mixed with clouds at times today, with daytime highs approaching 92. Southerly winds around 5 miles per hour. Lows level off around 68. Tonight, mainly clear. I'm meteorologist Paul Trombley in the Butler 7 Media Newsroom. Currently 76.
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0: We're looking back at the year
1: 1972.
0: And right now we're up to
1: number 9.
0: Chuck Berry.
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0: 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Don't go away. We're coming right back with more of our Feature Your Top 10 Countdown from this week in 1972. And we've got a twin spin ahead as well.
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0: Twin Spin for Mitch Ryder and the Detroit Wheels. It's Solid Gold Saturday, playing the greatest hits of the 60s and 70s.
1: Feature year.
0: Looking at the year.
1: 1972.
0: And the top 10 from that week included.
1: Number 8.
0: Black and White, Three Dogs.

0: The number 8 song from this week in 1972, Black and White and Three Dog Night, Steve Everhart on Solid Gold Saturday. Coming right back with another hour of the greatest hits from the 60s and 70s, including more of that top 10 countdown from 72. Feature artist Paul Simon, plus Who Did It Better? Same song, two artists. We play, you decide. Solid Gold
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3: Here's your updated forecast on the B. Sunshine mixed with clouds at times today, with daytime highs approaching 92. Southerly winds around 5 miles per hour. Lows level off around 68. Tonight, mainly clear. I'm meteorologist Paul Trombley in the Butler 7 Media Newsroom. Currently, it's 80 degrees.

0: This is KWJB, the B from Canton, Texas.
1: TSN headlines. Some counties are now asking for an investigation over this backlog of voter registrations. DPS says the problem has been fixed, but thousands of applications submitted through driver's license portal were never sent to the counties. State Senator Angela Paxson is divorcing her husband, but still urges Republican women to vote for him in November. She urged a meeting of the Texas Federation of Republican Women to vote to keep the seat more than the people. A Democrat who represented the Houston area for decades has died. Garnett Coleman spent 30 years in the state house before retiring in 2022. Some parts of Texas could see rain next week from Hurricane Polo, but right now, drought is gripping much of the state. U.S. Drought Monitor says 84% of Texas is in a moderate drought or worse, with the driest areas in the panhandle. As Texas grows, another airport's going to soon start passenger flights. McKinney National Airport opened 47 years ago, but only just now is opening a passenger terminal north of Dallas. Avelo Airlines is planning to start service there in November. With your Texas News headlines, I'm Alan Skaya.
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9: Right back with another hour of the greatest hits from the golden age of Top 40 radio. Stick around as we continue our feature year spotlight countdown from this week in 1972. Our feature artist this week is Paul Simon. We also have Goofy Greats, One Hit Wonders, Forgotten 45s, and Who Did It Better? Same song, two artists. We play You Decide, that and more straight ahead right here.

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1: Heading back in time to
0: 1972.
1: It was the year that HBO launched in the U.S. as the first subscription cable service. Digital watches were introduced. The first scientific handheld calculator, the HP 35, was introduced at a price of $395. It would add, subtract, multiply, and divide. Atari kicks off the first generation of video games with the release of Pong, the first game to achieve commercial success in the world. And in 1972, this week on the radio, this song was
0: number 7.
1: Hunka Hunka Burnin' Love. It's Elvis on Solid Gold.

0: Two from the Beach Boys on Solid Gold Saturday. Steve Eberhardt playing the greatest hits of the 60s and 70s.
1: Forgotten 45.
0: Jim Stafford.
2: Blackwater Hattie lived back in the swamp where strange green reptiles crawl. 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Stay off the track of Hattie Shack in the back of the Black Bay.

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0: is Swamp Witch by Jim Stafford on Solid Gold Saturday as we're, four weekends away from Halloween. Thought we'd get on a little scary something for you here. It's Steve Eberhardt playing the greatest hits of the 60s and 70s. Feature artist Paul Simon coming up. Solid Gold Saturday. 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

0: feature artist.
1: It's Paul Simon this week. In May of 1973, Paul Simon released his third solo album. There goes Rhymin' Simon. Kodachrome was the first single from the album. The Kodak Film Company required the album to note that Kodachrome is a trademark of the Kodak Film Company. Curiously, the song could not be released in Britain for radio airplay because the BBC did not play any song with a commercial or product mention. The song was produced by Phil Ramone. Originally, the song was to be called Goin' Home. Paul changed it to Kodachrome because of a similar sound and a large innovative potential. Paul says he considered the opening line to Kodachrome the most interesting part of the song. Also controversial. Some radio stations in 1973 would not play it because of a certain word used to describe his distaste for all that he learned in high school.
2: When I think back on all the crap I learned in high school.
1: An edited version removed that word, and it became one of the biggest records of the summer of 1973.
2: When I think back on all I learned in high school.
1: Recorded at Muscle Shoals, Alabama, it featured the Muscle Shoals rhythm section. This is Kodachrome.

Solid Gold Saturday feature artist Paul Simon. The follow-up to Kodachrome in the summer of 73 was his song Loves Me Like a Rock, recorded at Muscle Shoals Studio in Alabama, featuring backup performances by the Dixie Hummingbirds, a Southern Black gospel group. The single was certified gold. It sold over 1 million copies.

0: Solid Gold Saturday, feature artist Paul Simon, and more of his songs coming up a little bit later on. Plus, stick around for Who Did It Better? Same song, two artists will play. Let you decide right here.
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6: Here's your updated forecast on the B. Sunshine mixed with clouds at times today, with daytime highs approaching 92. Southerly winds around 5 miles per hour. Lows level off around 68. Tonight, mainly clear. I'm meteorologist Paul Trombley in the Butler 7 Media Newsroom. Currently, it's 80 degrees.
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0: Tracks of My Tears, the Linda Ronstadt version, or Johnny Rivers? 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

0: Use Me is from Bill Withers on Solid Gold Saturday. It's Steve Eberhardt on the weekend with you with the greatest hits of the 60s and 70s. We'll come right back with another fun one-hit wonder. Plus, the feature year top 10 countdown from this week in 1972 continues with song number 5. Don't go away. Solid Gold Saturday. 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

0: Number five this week on the top 10 from 72, Raspberries, featuring Eric Carmen on the lead vocals. That's Go All the Way. It's Solid Gold Saturday and Steve Everhart. Coming right back with more of the Feature Your Top 10 Countdown from 1972, plus more from our feature artist Paul Simon and Connect the Hits. 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
4: Here's your updated forecast on the B. Sunshine mixed with clouds at times this afternoon, with highs around 92. Winds out of the south around 5 miles per hour. Mainly clear skies tonight, lows level off around 68. I'm meteorologist Paul Trombley in the Butler 7 Media Newsroom. Currently, it's 84 degrees.

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1: TSN headlines. One student is dead after a shooting near a Houston high school this morning. It happened just off the campus of Westbury High School. Investigators are working to determine what led up to the shooting, and no arrests have been made. It's believed to have been an isolated incident. ICE says a summer-long enforcement operation around a popular North Texas lake resulted in 121 arrests, including two men the agency identified as members of Tren de Aragua. Big Tex is back up, and the State Fair of Texas is open in Dallas. The fair runs 24 days at Fair Park. And the NFL Players Association is not sold on the playing field for the Cowboys game on Sunday in Rio. This reinforces one of the concerns about international expansion, they say. Two of the three games played in Brazil have had field-related issues. That's not a coincidence. Dallas plays Baltimore on Sunday afternoon and are a 3.5-point underdog. Now there is concern the game may be in jeopardy. With your Texas News headlines, I'm Austin York.
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4: 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Two songs with a connection between the two. We'll play them and see if you can figure it out.
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1: In TV, the big shows were All in the Family, Sanford and Son, and Maude. 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
3: 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I don't know. I never saw anything like it. An enormous wall of water coming towards us.
1: And The Godfather.
4: 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You broke my heart.
1: And this week in 1972, the charts showed this song as
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6: Okay, so your heart broke. You sit around moping, crying, crying. 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
1: Forgotten 45.
0: Les Crane. The song was originally a piece of prose written in 1906 by Max Ehrman. In the autumn of 1971, it was the number 8 song. Here's Desiderata.
2: You are.

Go placidly amid the noise and haste, and remember what peace there may be in silence. As far as possible without surrender, be on good terms with all persons. Speak your truth quietly and clearly, and listen to others, even the dull and ignorant. They too have their story. Avoid loud and aggressive persons. They are vexations to the spirit. If you compare yourself with others, you may become vain and bitter, for always there will be greater and lesser persons than yourself.

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Keep interested in your own career. However humble, it is a real possession in the changing fortunes of time. Exercise caution in your business affairs, for the world is full of trickery. But let this not blind you to what virtue there is. Many persons strive for high ideals, and everywhere life is full of heroism. Be yourself. Especially do not feign affection. Neither be cynical about love. For in the face of all aridity and disenchantment, it is as perennial as the grass. Take kindly the counsel of the years, gracefully surrendering the things of youth. Nurture strength of spirit to shield you in sudden misfortune. But do not distress yourself with imaginings. Many fears are born of fatigue and loneliness. Beyond a wholesome discipline, be gentle with yourself.

Therefore, be at peace with God, whatever you conceive him to be, and whatever your labors and aspirations in the noisy confusion of life, keep peace with your soul. With all its sham, drudgery, and broken dreams, it is still a beautiful world. 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Strive to be happy.

0: Sonic Gold Saturday and Les Crane, that's Desiderata, when posters were some of the hottest selling items to put on your wall of your bedroom. The lyrics to that song was on one of those posters and was one of the biggest sellers of the early 70s. It's Steve Eberhardt on Sonic Gold Saturday. Hang on, we're coming right back with more of our feature artist, Paul Simon.
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0: feature artist.
1: It's Paul Simon this week. After going solo in the early 70s after his partnership with Art Garfunkel, he achieved significant success. And in an interview several years ago, he talked about the early influences and inspiration for his career.
2: In truth, the first group of people, Elvis Presley and Buddy Holly, Chuck Berry, Little Richard, Fats Domino, the Everly Brothers, that group of people produced a far more significant body of work than the next group, Frankie Avalon, Bobby Rydell. I think that this has to do with the fact that when the companies get bigger and the corporations get bigger, the music gets blander and less interesting.
1: The lead single from Paul Simon's fourth studio album, Still Crazy After All These Years, was Gone at Last, performed with Phoebe Snow and the Jesse Dixon Singers. It was a hit in the autumn of 1975.

Solid Gold Saturday, continuing with our feature artist Paul Simon. The biggest hit of Paul's solo career came in early 1976, the second hit from his album Still Crazy After All These Years. Backing vocals included Patti Austin, Valerie Simpson, and Phoebe Snow. The repeating drum riff was performed by legendary drummer Steve Gadd. The song was released in December of 1975 and followed Simon's divorce from first wife Peggy Harper, as he took a humorous approach to document the event. Recorded in a small studio in New York, the song was built around the drums to avoid clutter. Here is 50 Ways to Leave Your Lover.

0: Solid Gold Saturday feature artist Paul Simon, 50 Ways to Leave Your Lover, the only number one song of his solo career. Hey, this is Steve Eberhardt on Solid Gold Saturday. Connect the hits, two songs with a connection between the two. We'll play them and see if you can figure it out. That's coming up.
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3: Here's your updated forecast on the B. Sunshine mixed with clouds at times this afternoon with highs around 92. Winds out of the south around 5 miles per hour. Mainly clear skies tonight, lows level off around 68. I'm meteorologist Paul Trombley in the Butler 7 Media Newsroom. Currently, it's 84 degrees.
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5: 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The greatest hits of the 60s and 70s,

Sonic Gold Saturday, Connect the Hits. Two songs with a connection between the two. We had James Taylor, Carly Simon, Mockingbird, and Michael Jackson's Rockin' Robin. And if you guess birds, you know, Rockin' Robin, Mockingbird, you got...

0: 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It's Solid Gold Saturday on your weekend. Hang on, we got another great one-hit wonder coming up, plus our feature your countdown song number 3.
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0: Backstabbers, the OJs, number three this week on the top 10 from 1972. Our feature year here on Solid Gold Saturday. It's Steve Eberhardt. Stick around when we come back in the next hour. More of our feature year spotlight countdown. 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
4: Here's your updated forecast on the B. Cloudy skies with a few peaks of sun this afternoon, with daytime highs approaching 94. Southerly winds around 5 miles per hour. Mainly clear skies tonight, lows dip down to about 70. I'm meteorologist Paul Trombley in the Butler 7 Media Newsroom. Right now, it's 85 degrees.
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7: TSN headlines. The State Fair of Texas has opened. They're expecting more than 2 million people over the next few weeks. They've dropped the price of admission and parking to try to bring people back and say they've urged vendors to do the same. McKinney National Airport is preparing to launch commercial passenger flights for the first time, giving travelers in Collin County another option for getting out of North Texas. Avelo Airline flights are set to take off November 11th. And TxDOT has reopened part of 287 in southeast Fort Worth, but they're also hoping to reach the next generation of drivers to avoid crashes like that in the future. And charges against a San Antonio mother who cops say was helping her 13-year-old son plan a mass attack at his middle school were dropped. In September alone, Ken Paxton's Senate campaign benefited from more than $100 million in national ad buys from GOP super PACs, but it's yet to be seen if Tallarico will get the same support from national Democrats. And Texas Senator Taylor Remmert will declare September 25th Dolly Day in Senate District 9 later today during a screening of the movie 9 to 5 in downtown Fort Worth. With your Texas News headlines, I'm Emily Capetillo.
8: What do we really know about James Tallarico? Tallarico said,
9: "Defending trans Texas is something we have to do every day."
8: Tallarico supported using taxpayer dollars for sex change surgeries on young children, claimed denying your child's gender identity is abusive, said the trans community needs abortion care too, and even called Jesus a radical feminist and said God is non-binary.
9: Defending trans Texas is something we have to do every day.
8: But it gets worse. James Tallarico voted to allow biological men access to women's bathrooms in schools and for biological boys to play in girls' sports, saying some things are more important than fair competition in sports.
9: Defending trans Texans is something we have to do every day.
8: Radical liberal James Tallarico, for they, them, not you. Texas PAC is responsible for the content of this advertising, paid for by Texas PAC, not authorized by any candidate or candidates committee. TexasPAC.org.
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0: Right back with another hour of the greatest hits from the golden age of Top 40 Radio. Stick around as our feature year spotlight countdown from this week in 1972 continues. 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
0: 1972.
1: It was the year Governor George Wallace was shot three times in an attempted assassination attempt, which left him paralyzed for life. President Richard Nixon visited China. And the Equal Rights Amendment, which provided for the legal equality of women, passed the U.S. Senate. And this week in 1972, on the charts, this song was
0: number two.
1: Ben, from a movie about a boy and his pet rat. Here's Michael Jackson on Solid Gold Saturday. Ben.

0: It's a Forgotten 45, the group Bullet and White Lies on Solid Gold Saturday. This is Steve Eberhardt. If you'll stick around, we've got our feature artist Paul Simon coming up. And just a little bit later on, rock and roll trivia.
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2: 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The greatest hits of the 60s and 70s. Forgotten 45s. Goofy greats from yesterday. One-hit wonders. Twin spins. Who did it?

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1: Paul Simon this week. He was the winner of two Grammys in 1976, Album of the Year and Best Male Pop Vocal Performance. For his album, Still Crazy After All These Years, recorded in 1975, it yielded the hits 50 Ways to Leave Your Lover, Gone at Last, My Little Town, with his former partner Art Garfunkel, and the title track. It was a number one album certified gold in the U.S., and this is the title track.

0: Solid Gold Saturday with the greatest hits of the 60s and 70s. Ready to have some fun? Let's do it.
1: Goofy! Great!
0: Originally included on the back of Mad Magazine is the cutout record. Alfred E. Newman on Solid Gold Saturday.
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Solid Cold Saturday from the pages of Mad Magazine, Alfred E. Newman, It's a Gas. You know, think about it. It could have been worse. They could have done something besides belch.

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2: Here's your updated forecast on the B. Cloudy skies with a few peaks of sun this afternoon, with daytime highs approaching 94. Southerly winds around 5 miles per hour. Mainly clear skies tonight, lows dip down to about 70. I'm meteorologist Paul Trombley in the Butler 7 Media Newsroom. Right now, it's 85 degrees.
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All right, here's our question. In the early 1960s, teenage tragedy tunes were quite popular. One particular song dealt with the true-life tragedy of a car crash in Georgia in 1962 and produced a mega hit in 1964. What song was that? That's our rock and roll trivia question. The answer coming up in just a moment.

0: American Woman, the Guess Who on Solid Gold Saturday. It's Steve Eberhardt playing the greatest hits of the 60s and 70s.
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0: All right, the question was, what teenage tragedy tune of the 60s told the story of a true life tale of a car crash in Georgia in 1962 that produced a mega hit in 1964? The answer? Last Kiss by J. Frank Wilson and the Cavaliers. The teenage death song was recorded by J. Frank Wilson and the Cavaliers based on a true life tale. 16-year-old Jeanette Clark was out on a date in Barnesville, Georgia on December 22, 1962, the Saturday before Christmas. She was with a group of friends in a 54 Chevrolet. Her friend J.L. Hancock, also 16, was driving the car in heavy traffic and traveling on Highway 341 when it collided with a logging truck. Jeanette, the driver, and another teenager were killed, and the other two teens in the car seriously injured. The song reached number two on the U.S. charts in the late summer of 1964. Ironically, J. Frank Wilson was seriously injured the same year in a head-on crash in Lima, Ohio.

0: Well, if you're out and about, drive careful, right? Solid Gold Saturday. It's Steve Eberhardt with the greatest hits of the 60s and 70s. We come right back with the top spot, the feature year, top 10, number one song.
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0: 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Number two.
1: 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And the number one song on the charts this week in 1972.
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0: The number one song from this week in 1972 on our feature year countdown of the top 10, Baby Don't Get Hooked on Me, Mac Davis on Solid Gold Saturday. 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
3: Here's your updated forecast on the B. Sunshine mixed with clouds at times this afternoon, with daytime highs approaching 94. Winds out of the south around 5 miles per hour. Lows around 70 tonight, mainly clear. I'm meteorologist Paul Trombley in the Butler 7 Media Newsroom. Currently, it's 84 degrees.

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1: TSN headlines. One student is dead after a shooting just off Westbury High School in Houston. Police say the campus was never locked down and no one is in custody. Five people are in custody in a September 11th Louisville apartment murder on Corporate Drive. One suspect is a juvenile. Four adults face murder charges and are held in Colorado. The lawyer for Venezuelan man Wilber Garces Perez, shot by ICE in Austin, says he still needs care and remains in custody. He's due in court Wednesday. County election officials want an investigation after a voter registration backlog from the DPS website landed on local offices. The Texas Association of County Election Officials says it could reach six figures. Charges are being dropped against San Antonio mother Ashley Pardo. She's accused of helping her 13-year-old plan an attack at Rhodes Middle School. Her attorney says prosecutors lacked sufficient evidence. With your Texas News headlines, I'm Steve Randall.
2: What do we really know about James Tallarico? Tallarico said,
3: defending trans Texans is something we have to do every day.
2: Tallarico supported using taxpayer dollars for sex change surgeries on young children, claimed denying your child's gender identity is abusive, said the trans community needs abortion care too, and even called Jesus a radical feminist and said God is non-binary.
3: Defending trans Texans is something we have to do every day.
2: But it gets worse. James Tallarico voted to allow biological men access to women's bathrooms in schools and for biological boys to play in girls' sports, saying some things are more important than fair competition in sports.
3: Defending trans Texans is something we have to do every day.
2: Radical liberal James Tallarico. For they, them, not you. Texas PAC is responsible for the content of this advertising, paid for by Texas PAC, not authorized by any candidate or candidates committee. TexasPAC.org.
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5: 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In 1972, our feature artist, Paul Simon. Who did it better? Same song, two artists, we play you decide. 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
1: It was a year Bobby Fischer beat Boris Spassky to become the world chess champion player and started a chess craze in the United States. 11 Israeli athletes are murdered by Arab gunmen at the Munich Olympics. And 5 White House operatives are arrested for burglarizing the offices of the Democratic National Committee to start the Watergate scandal. 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
0: number 10.
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0: Solid Gold Saturday. It's Steve Eberhardt. Thank you again for making us a part of your weekend, and I hope you're having a good one. We're playing the greatest hits of the 60s and 70s.
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0: Al Wilson. Here's the Snake.

0: the famed Wrecking Crew in the background, and The Snake by Al Wilson on Solid Gold Saturday, playing the greatest hits of the 60s and 70s. We come right back with our feature artist, Paul Simon.
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1: This week it's Paul Simon as a solo artist. 13 top 40 hits between 1972 and 1987. 16 more as part of Simon and Garfunkel. Only one number one record as a solo performer. In the spring of 1972, he had his first solo hit, Mother and Child Reunion. No,

Solid Gold Saturday feature artist Paul Simon this week. Born in Newark, New Jersey, raised in Queens, New York. Vocalist, composer, guitarist. He met Art Garfunkel in high school. They started out as Tom and Jerry in 1957. Went to England from 63 to 64. Returned to the States and had huge success with their first album in 1965. He went solo in the latter part of 1971 and had immediate success with his first album. After the first hit from the album, Mother and Child Reunion, the second hit, Me and Julio Down by the Schoolyard. On Solid Gold Saturday.

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1: Like many things in life, easier said than done. 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It's Steve Eberhardt coming right back with more of our Feature Your Top 10 Countdown from this week in 1972. 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
3: The legend of Frankenstein once again brings terror and nightmare to the screen in Lady Frankenstein. Joseph Cotten is Baron Frankenstein.
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3: There has never been a movie like Lady Frankenstein. 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
1: Here's your updated forecast on the B. Sunshine mixed with clouds at times this afternoon, with daytime highs approaching 94. Winds out of the south around 5 miles per hour. Lows around 70 tonight, mainly clear. I'm meteorologist Paul Trombley in the Butler 7 Media Newsroom. Currently 86.
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2: 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We must do our alma mater.

is beautiful. 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

0: 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Don't go away. We're coming right back with more of our Feature Your Top 10 Countdown from this week in 1972. And we've got a twin spin ahead as well.
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0: Twin Spin for Mitch Ryder and the Detroit Wheels. It's Solid Gold Saturday, playing the greatest hits of the 60s and 70s.
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0: And the top 10 from that week included.
1: Number 8.
0: Black and White, Three Dogs.

0: The number 8 song from this week in 1972, Black and White and Three Dog Night, Steve Everhart on Solid Gold Saturday. Coming right back with another hour of the greatest hits from the 60s and 70s, including more of that top 10 countdown from 72. Feature artist Paul Simon, plus Who Did It Better? Same song, two artists, we play, you decide. Solid Gold
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3: Here's your updated forecast on the B. Sunshine mixed with clouds at times this afternoon, with daytime highs approaching 94. Winds out of the south around 5 miles per hour. Lows around 70 tonight, mainly clear. I'm meteorologist Paul Trombley in the Butler 7 Media Newsroom. Currently 86.

0: This is KWJB, The Bee, from Canton, Texas.
1: TSN headlines, Democratic Senate hopeful James Tallarico turning up the heat on Ken Paxton to debate him. The Paxton campaign failed to accept three debate offers from Tallarico. It's also turned down CNN's offer, so now Tallarico is trying to accommodate Paxton by suggesting they debate on Fox. Federal immigration officers say a partnership with local and state agencies around Lewisville Lake in North Texas led to more than 120 arrests this summer. A 17-year-old student shot and killed near Westbury High School in southwest Houston this morning. The search for the shooter is ongoing. City of Lucas, 30 miles north of Dallas, launching its very first own police department next week. They will have 8 officers. State Fair of Texas opened this morning for its 24-day run. No butter sculpture this year. Tonight in the majors, the Texas Rangers at the Minnesota Twins. The Astros are at the A's. Houston and Texas tied for first in the AL West, but the Astros had the tiebreaker. With your Texas News headlines, I'm Barbara Schwartz.
2: What do we really know about James Tallarico? Tallarico said,
3: defending trans Texans is something we have to do every day.
2: Tallarico supported using taxpayer dollars for sex change surgeries on young children, claimed denying your child's gender identity is abusive, said the trans community needs abortion care too, and even called Jesus a radical feminist and said God is non-binary.
3: Defending trans Texans is something we have to do every day.
2: But it gets worse. James Tallarico voted to allow biological men access to women's bathrooms in schools and for biological boys to play in girls' sports, saying some things are more important than fair competition in sports.
3: Defending trans Texans is something we have to do every day.
2: Radical liberal James Tallarico, for they, them, not you. Texas PAC is responsible for the content of this advertising, paid for by Texas PAC, not authorized by any candidate or candidates committee. TexasPAC.org.
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5: Right back with another hour of the greatest hits from the golden age of Top 40 radio. Stick around as we continue our feature year spotlight countdown from this week in 1972. Our feature artist this week is Paul Simon. We also have Goofy Greats, One Hit Wonders, Forgotten 45s, and Who Did It Better? Same song, two artists. We play You Decide That More straight ahead, right?

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1: Heading back in time to
0: 1972.
1: It was the year that HBO launched in the U.S. as the first subscription cable service. Digital watches were introduced. The first scientific handheld calculator, the HP35, was introduced at a price of $395. It would add, subtract, multiply, and divide. Atari kicks off the first generation of video games with the release of Pong, the first game to achieve commercial success in the world. And in 1972, this week on the radio, this song was
0: number 7.
1: Hugga Hugga Burnin' Love. It's Elvis on Solid Gold Saturday.
0: Oh!

0: Two from the Beach Boys on Solid Gold Saturday. Steve Eberhardt playing the greatest hits of the 60s and 70s.
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0: Jim Stafford.
2: Blackwater Hattie lived back in the swamp where strange green reptiles crawl. 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

0: is Swamp Witch by Jim Stafford on Solid Gold Saturday, as we're, what, 4 weekends away from Halloween. Thought we'd get on a little scary something for you here. It's Steve Eberhardt playing the greatest hits of the 60s and 70s. Feature artist Paul Simon coming up. Solid Gold Saturday. 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

0: feature artist.
1: It's Paul Simon this week. In May of 1973, Paul Simon released his third solo album, There Goes Rhymin' Simon. Kodachrome was the first single from the album. The Kodak Film Company required the album to note that Kodachrome is a trademark of the Kodak Film Company. Curiously, the song could not be released in Britain for radio airplay because the BBC did not play any song with a commercial or product mentioned. The song was produced by Phil Ramone. Originally, the song was to be called Goin' Home. Paul changed it to Kodachrome because of a similar sound and a large innovative potential. Paul says he considered the opening line to Kodachrome the most interesting part of the song. Also controversial. Some radio stations in 1973 would not play it because of a certain word used to describe his distaste for all that he learned in high school.
2: When I think back on all the crap I learned in high school.
1: An edited version removed that word, and it became one of the biggest records of the summer of 1973.
2: When I think back.
1: Recorded at Muscle Shoals, Alabama, it featured the Muscle Shoals rhythm section. This is Kodachrome.

0: 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Plus, stick around for Who Did It Better? Same song, two artists will play. Let you decide right here.
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5: Here's your updated forecast on the B. Sunshine mixed with clouds at times this afternoon, with daytime highs approaching 94. Winds out of the south around 5 miles per hour. Lows around 70 tonight, mainly clear. I'm meteorologist Paul Trombley in the Butler 7 Media Newsroom. Currently, it's 87 degrees.
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1: Number

0: Use Me is from Bill Withers on Solid Gold Saturday. It's Steve Eberhardt on the weekend with you with the greatest hits of the 60s and 70s. We'll come right back with another fun one-hit wonder. Plus, the feature year top 10 countdown from this week in 1972 continues with song number 5. Don't go away. Solid Gold Saturday. 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

0: Number five this week on the top 10 from 72, Raspberries, featuring Eric Carmen on the lead vocals. That's Go All the Way. It's Solid Gold Saturday and Steve Everhart. Coming right back with more of the Feature Your Top 10 Countdown from 1972, plus more from our feature artist Paul Simon and Connect the Hits. 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
4: Here's your updated forecast on the B. Sunshine mixed with clouds at times this afternoon, with daytime highs approaching 94. Winds out of the south around 5 miles per hour. Lows around 70 tonight, mainly clear. I'm meteorologist Paul Trombley in the Butler 7 Media Newsroom. Currently, it's 87 degrees.

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1: TSN headlines. One student is dead after a shooting near a Houston high school this morning. It happened just off the campus of Westbury High School. Investigators are working to determine what led up to the shooting, and no arrests have been made. It's believed to have been an isolated incident. ICE says a summer-long enforcement operation around a popular North Texas lake resulted in 121 arrests, including two men the agency identified as members of Tren de Aragua. Big Tex is back up, and the State Fair of Texas is open in Dallas. The fair runs 24 days at Fair Park. And the NFL Players Association is not sold on the playing field for the Cowboys game on Sunday in Rio. This reinforces one of the concerns about international expansion, they say. Two of the three games played in Brazil have had field-related issues. That's not a coincidence. Dallas plays Baltimore on Sunday afternoon and are a 3.5-point underdog. Now there is concern the game may be in jeopardy. With your Texas News headlines, I'm Austin York.
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4: 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Feature your spotlight countdown from this week in 1972. 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Two songs with a connection between the two. 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
1: In TV, the big shows were All in the Family, Sanford and Son, and Maude. 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
0: Les Crane. The song was originally a piece of prose written in 1906 by Max Ehrman. In the autumn of 1971, it was the number 8 song. Here's Desiderata.
2: You

Go placidly amid the noise and haste, and remember what peace there may be in silence. As far as possible without surrender, be on good terms with all persons. 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They too have their story. Avoid loud and aggressive persons. They are vexations to the spirit. If you compare yourself with others, you may become vain and bitter, for always there will be greater and lesser persons than

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Keep interested in your own career. However humble, it is a real possession in the changing fortunes of time. Exercise caution in your business affairs, for the world is full of trickery. But let this not blind you to what virtue there is. Many persons strive for high ideals, and everywhere life is full of heroism. Be yourself. Especially do not feign affection. Neither be cynical about love. 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Take kindly the counsel of the years, gracefully surrendering the things of youth. 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But do not distress yourself with imaginings. Many fears are born of fatigue and loneliness. Beyond a wholesome discipline, be gentle with yourself.

Therefore, be at peace with God, whatever you conceive him to be, and whatever your labors and aspirations in the noisy confusion of life, keep peace with your soul. With all its sham, drudgery, and broken dreams, it is still a beautiful world. 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

0: 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The lyrics to that song was on one of those posters and was one of the biggest sellers of the early 70s. It's Steve Eberhardt on Solid Gold Saturday. Hang on, we're coming right back with more of our feature artist, Paul Simon.
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0: feature artist.
1: It's Paul Simon this week. After going solo in the early 70s after his partnership with Art Garfunkel, he achieved significant success. And in an interview several years ago, he talked about the early influences and inspiration for his career.
2: In truth, the first group of people, Elvis Presley and Buddy Holly, Chuck Berry, Little Richard, Fats Domino, the Everly Brothers, that group of people produced a far more significant body of work than the next group, Frankie Avalon, Bobby Rydell. I think that this has to do with the fact that when the companies get bigger and the corporations get bigger, the music gets blander and less interesting.
1: The lead single from Paul Simon's fourth studio album, Still Crazy After All These Years, was Gone at Last, performed with Phoebe Snow and the Jesse Dixon Singers. It was a hit in the autumn of 1975.
3: Tonight

Solid Gold Saturday, continuing with our feature artist Paul Simon. The biggest hit of Paul's solo career came in early 1976, the second hit from his album Still Crazy After All These Years. Backing vocals included Patty Austin, Valerie Simpson, and Phoebe Snow. The repeating drum riff was performed by legendary drummer Steve Gadd. The song was released in December of 1975 and followed Simon's divorce from first wife Peggy Harper, as he took a humorous approach to document the event. Recorded in a small studio in New York, the song was built around the drums to avoid clutter. Here is 50 Ways to Leave Your Lover. Problem.

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1: Solid Gold Saturday feature artist Paul Simon, 50 Ways to Leave Your Lover, the only number one song of his solo career. Hey, this is Steve Eberhardt on Solid Gold Saturday. Connect the hits, two songs with a connection between the two. We'll play them and see if you can figure it out. That's coming up.
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3: Here's your updated forecast on the B. Sunshine mixed with clouds at times this afternoon, with daytime highs approaching 94. Winds out of the south around 5 miles per hour. Lows around 70 tonight, mainly clear. I'm meteorologist Paul Trombley in the Butler 7 Media Newsroom. Currently 94.
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Sonic All Saturday, Connect the Hits. Two songs with a connection between the two. We had James Taylor, Carly Simon, Mockingbird, and Michael Jackson's Rockin' Robin. And if you guess birds, you know, Rockin' Robin, Mockingbird,

0: 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Hang on, we got another great one-hit wonder coming up. 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

0: Backstabbers, the OJs, number three this week on the top 10 from 1972. Our feature year here on Solid Gold Saturday. It's Steve Eberhardt. Stick around when we come back in the next hour. More of our feature year spotlight countdown. 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
4: Here's your updated forecast on the B. Mainly clear skies tonight with lows around 70. Winds out of the south around 5 miles per hour. High temperatures reach up to 94 tomorrow. Mainly clear skies. I'm meteorologist Paul Trombley in the Butler 7 Media Newsroom. Right now, it's 94 degrees.
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7: TSN headlines. Texas job growth continues to lead the nation. Nationally, the job growth rate is about 0.4%, while in Texas, it's 1.1%. According to Texas Workforce Commission figures, that's more than double the national average. Tens of thousands of Texas voter registrations are being processed after a Department of Public Safety error prevented applications from reaching county election officials. State officials say affected voters who registered before the October 5th deadline will remain eligible. The State Fair of Texas, now underway in Dallas, has plenty of discounts for visitors looking to save some money at the gate and around the park, including reduced adult admission and $10 admission after 5 p.m. Monday through Thursday. Raleek Brown ran for 67 yards and a pair of touchdowns as top-ranked Texas held off number 14 Tennessee 20-17 Saturday. With your Texas News headlines, I'm John Mark Dempsey.
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0: Right back with another hour of the greatest hits from the golden age of Top 40 Radio. Stick around as our feature year spotlight countdown from this week in 1972 continues. 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
0: 1972.
1: It was the year Governor George Wallace was shot three times in an attempted assassination attempt, which left him paralyzed for life. President Richard Nixon visited China. And the Equal Rights Amendment, which provided for the legal equality of women, passed the U.S. Senate. And this week in 1972, on the charts, this song was
0: number two.
1: Ben, from a movie about a boy and his pet rat. 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

0: It's a Forgotten 45, the group Bullet and White Lies on Solid Gold Saturday. This is Steve Eberhardt. If you'll stick around, we've got our feature artist Paul Simon coming up. And just a little bit later on, rock and roll trivia.
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2: 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The greatest hits of the 60s and 70s. Forgotten 45s. Goofy greats from yesterday. One-hit wonders. Twin spins. Who did it?

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1: Paul Simon this week. He was the winner of two Grammys in 1976, Album of the Year and Best Male Pop Vocal Performance. For his album, Still Crazy After All These Years, recorded in 1975, it yielded the hits 50 Ways to Leave Your Lover, Gone at Last, My Little Town, with his former partner Art Garfunkel, and the title track. It was the number one album certified gold in the U.S., and this is the title track.
2: I met my

Solid Gold Saturday and our feature artist Paul Simon. One song that was originally intended to be on the Still Crazy After All These Years album was left off because Paul felt it wasn't finished. The following year, in 1977, he featured it on his Paul Simon Greatest Hits album. It included backing vocals by the Oak Ridge Boys. The song reached number 5 on the charts. His hit-making days as a solo artist continued in the 80s and 90s, but this was his last hit of the 70s. Slip Slidin' Away. Slip Slidin' Away.

0: Solid Gold Saturday with the greatest hits of the 60s and 70s. Ready to have some fun? Let's do it.
1: Goofy! Great!
0: Originally included on the back of Mad Magazine is the cutout record. Alfred E. Newman on Solid Gold Saturday.
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Solid Cold Saturday from the pages of Mad Magazine, Alfred E. Newman, It's a Gas. You know, think about it. It could have been worse. They could have done something besides belch.

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1: Here's your updated forecast on the Bee. Mainly clear skies tonight with lows around 70. Winds out of the south around 5 miles per hour. High temperatures reach up to 94 tomorrow. Mainly clear skies. I'm meteorologist Paul Trombley in the Butler 7 Media Newsroom. Right now, it's 92 degrees.
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All right, here's our question. In the early 1960s, teenage tragedy tunes were quite popular. One particular song dealt with the true-life tragedy of a car crash in Georgia in 1962 and produced a mega hit in 1964. What song was that? That's our rock and roll trivia question. The answer coming up in just a moment. Song.

0: American Woman, the Guess Who on Solid Gold Saturday. It's Steve Eberhardt playing the greatest hits of the 60s and 70s.
1: Solid Gold Saturday trivia.
0: All right, the question was, what teenage tragedy tune of the 60s told the story of a true life tale of a car crash in Georgia in 1962 that produced a mega hit in 1964? The answer? Last Kiss by J. Frank Wilson and the Cavaliers. The teenage death song was recorded by J. Frank Wilson and the Cavaliers based on a true life tale. 16-year-old Jeanette Clark was out on a date in Barnesville, Georgia on December 22, 1962, the Saturday before Christmas. She was with a group of friends in a 54 Chevrolet. Her friend J.L. Hancock, also 16, was driving the car in heavy traffic and traveling on Highway 341 when it collided with a logging truck. Jeanette, the driver, and another teenager were killed, and the other two teens in the car seriously injured. The song reached number 2 on the U.S. charts in the late summer of 1964. Ironically, J. Frank Wilson was seriously injured the same year in a head-on crash in Lima, Ohio.

0: if you're out and about, drive careful, all right? Solid Gold Saturday. It's Steve Eberhardt with the greatest hits of the 60s and 70s. We come right back with the top spot, the feature year, top 10, number one song.
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1: Hot Butter Popcorn.
0: Number 9.
1: Chuck Berry.
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2: Number six.
0: Bill Withers.
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0: Raspberries.
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1: It's not in your face. All the time they want to take your place. The backstabbers. Number two.
0: Michael Jackson.
2: Been the two of us.
0: And the number one song on the charts this week in 1972.
1: Number one.
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0: The number one song from this week in 1972 at our feature year countdown of the top 10. Baby, Don't Get Hooked on Me, Mac Davis on Solid Gold Saturday. Hey, thank you so much for being with us, and we appreciate your listening wherever you are and whatever you're doing. Solid Gold
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3: Here's your updated forecast on the B. Mainly clear skies tonight with lows around 70. Winds out of the south around 5 miles per hour. High temperatures reach up to 94 tomorrow. Mainly clear skies. I'm meteorologist Paul Trombley in the Butler 7 Media Newsroom. Right now, it's 92 degrees.

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1: TSN headlines, no arrests yet after a deadly shooting near a high school today in southwest Houston. Police say a 17-year-old student was killed near Westbury High School. Reports say people were gathered near the school this morning. Somebody came out of a wooded area near a complex. Shots were fired. According to the Texas Public Opinion Research poll, Democratic Senate hopeful James Tallarico finds himself up by 6 percentage points over Republican Ken Paxton, 48-42%. The top issue, affordability and cost of living. The pressure continues to mount on Paxton to debate Tallarico. Tallarico has offered to debate Paxton on Fox News. Big Tex is up and greeting crowds. The 2026 State Fair of Texas got underway this morning. It runs for 24 days. The University of Texas Longhorns go to Knoxville this weekend to take on the Tennessee Volunteers. In the majors, Texas Rangers are at Minnesota. The Houston Astros are at the A's. With your Texas news headlines, I'm Barbara Schwartz.
2: What do we really know about James Tallarico? Tallarico said,
3: defending trans Texans is something we have to do every day.
2: Tallarico supported using taxpayer dollars for sex change surgeries on young children, claimed denying your child's gender identity is abusive, said the trans community needs abortion care too, and even called Jesus a radical feminist and said God is non-binary.
3: Defending trans Texans is something we have to do every day.
2: But it gets worse. James Tallarico voted to allow biological men access to women's bathrooms in schools and for biological boys to play in girls' sports, saying some things are more important than fair competition in sports.
3: Defending trans Texans is something we have to do every day.
2: Radical liberal James Tallarico, for they, them, not you. 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
4: Here's your updated forecast on the B. Mainly clear skies tonight with lows around 70. Winds out of the south around 5 miles per hour. High temperatures reach up to 94 tomorrow. Mainly clear skies. I'm meteorologist Paul Trombley in the Butler 7 Media Newsroom. Right now, it's 92 degrees.

Now, some of y'all never been down south too much. I'm gonna tell you a little bit about this so that you understand what I'm talking about. Down there we have a plant that grows out in the woods and the fields. Looks something like a turnip green. Nearby called it poke salad. Poke salad. Used to know a girl lived down there and she'd go out in the evenings and pick her a mess of it. 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Cause that's about all they had to eat. They did all right.

Richard, spiteful, straight razor tote moment. Lord, I must pick my mess up.

Here's your updated forecast on the B. Mainly clear skies tonight with lows around 70. Winds out of the south around 5 miles per hour. High temperatures reach up to 94 tomorrow. Mainly clear skies. I'm meteorologist Paul Trombley in the Butler 7 Media Newsroom. Right now, it's 86 degrees.